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1: Here's a look at your first warning weather on Q106. Lows dip down to about 65 tonight under partly cloudy skies. Winds out of the north around 5 miles per hour. Sunshine mixed with clouds at times tomorrow. High temperatures reach up to 84. Mainly cloudy skies expected tomorrow night. Lows level off around 66. From the Withers Weather Center, I'm meteorologist Paul Trombley on Southern Illinois' Classic Hits, Q106. Right now, it's 81 degrees.

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1: Here's a look at your first warning weather on Q106. Lows dip down to about 65 tonight under partly cloudy skies. Northerly winds around 5 miles per hour. Sunshine mixed with clouds at times again tomorrow. Daytime highs approaching 84. Lows level off around 66 tomorrow night. Mainly cloudy skies expected. From the Withers Weather Center, I'm meteorologist Paul Trombley on Southern Illinois' Classic Hits, Q106. Currently 76.

This has got to be the saddest day of my life. I called you here today for a bit of bad news. I won't be able to see you anymore because of my obligations and the ties that you have. 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And since this is our last day together, I want to hold you just one more time. When you turn and walk away, don't look back. I want to remember you just like this. Let's just kiss and say goodbye.

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0: home for classic hits, Q106. 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
1: Here's a look at your first warning weather on Q106. Lows dip down to about 65 tonight under partly cloudy skies. Northerly winds around 5 miles per hour. Sunshine mixed with clouds at times again tomorrow. Daytime highs approaching 84. Lows level off around 66 tomorrow night. Mainly cloudy skies expected. From the Withers Weather Center, I'm meteorologist Paul Trombley on Southern Illinois' Classic Hits, Q106. Currently, it's 73 degrees.

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tunes from the 70s and 80s you were listening to back in the day on records, 8-tracks, cassettes, and maybe even compact disc? 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
1: Here's a look at your first warning weather on Q106. Lows dip down to about 65 tonight under partly cloudy skies. Northerly winds around 5 miles per hour. Sunshine mixed with clouds at times again tomorrow. Daytime highs approaching 84. Lows level off around 66 tomorrow night. Mainly cloudy skies expected. From the Withers Weather Center, I'm meteorologist Paul Trombley on Southern Illinois' Classic Hits, Q106. Right now, 71.

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Here's a look at your first morning weather on Q106. Lows dip down to about 65 overnight under partly cloudy skies. Winds out of the north around 5 miles per hour. Sunshine mixed with clouds at times again Thursday. Daytime highs approaching 84. Lows dip down to about 66. Thursday night, mainly cloudy skies expected. From the Withers Weather Center, I'm meteorologist Paul Trombley on Southern Illinois' Classic Hits, Q106. Right now, 68.

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8: Here's a look at your first warning weather on Q106. Lows dip down to about 65 overnight under partly cloudy skies. Winds out of the northeast around 5 miles per hour. Daytime highs approaching 85 Thursday. Cloudy skies with a few peaks of sun. Lows level off around 66 Thursday night. Partly cloudy skies. From the Withers Weather Center, I'm meteorologist Paul Trombley on Southern Illinois' Classic Hits, Q106. Right now, it's 67 degrees.

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1: 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Here's a look at your first warning weather on Q106. Lows level off around 65 overnight under partly cloudy skies. Northeasterly winds around 5 miles per hour. Daytime highs approaching 85 Thursday. Cloudy skies with a few peaks of sun. Partly cloudy skies Thursday night. Lows dip down to about 66. From the Withers Weather Center, I'm meteorologist Paul Trombley on Southern Illinois' Classic Hits, Q106. Currently, it's 66 degrees.

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8: Here's a look at your first warning weather on Q106. Lows level off around 65 overnight under partly cloudy skies. Northeasterly winds around 5 miles per hour. Daytime highs approaching 85 Thursday. Cloudy skies with a few peaks of sun. Partly cloudy skies Thursday night. Lows dip down to about 66. From the Withers Weather Center, I'm meteorologist Paul Trombley on Southern Illinois' Classic Hits, Q106. Right now, it's 65 degrees.

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6: Here's a look at your first warning weather on Q106. Lows level off around 65 overnight under partly cloudy skies. Northeasterly winds around 5 miles per hour. Daytime highs approaching 85 Thursday. Cloudy skies with a few peaks of sun. Partly cloudy skies Thursday night. Lows dip down to about 66. From the Withers Weather Center, I'm meteorologist Paul Trombley on Southern Illinois' Classic Hits, Q106. Currently, it's 64 degrees.

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The jukebox generation is one of a kind. 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
1: Here's a look at your first warning weather on Q106. Mainly cloudy today with a high of 85. Northeast winds 5 to 10 miles per hour. Tonight, 66. High temperatures reach up to 80 tomorrow. Overcast. High temperatures reach up to 81 Saturday with a slight chance of rain showers. 82, sunshine mixed with clouds at times Sunday. From the Withers Weather Center, I'm meteorologist Paul Trombley on Southern Illinois' Classic Hits, Q106. Currently 64.

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1: Here's a look at your first warning weather on Q106. Mainly cloudy today with a high of 85. Northeast winds 5 to 10 miles per hour. Tonight, 66. High temperatures reach up to 80 tomorrow. Overcast. High temperatures reach up to 81 Saturday with a slight chance of rain showers. 82, sunshine mixed with clouds at times Sunday. From the Withers Weather Center, I'm meteorologist Paul Trombley on Southern Illinois' Classic Hits, Q106. Currently 63.
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0: For Withers Broadcasting in the Southern Illinois Newsroom, I'm Ed Heisted. A Massac County judge has denied pretrial release for 77-year-old George Bradfield of Owensboro, Kentucky, in connection with a 1984 cold case murder. Bradfield is charged with five murder counts in the death of Lisa Ann Carnes in Massac County. He was extradited from Kentucky to Southern Illinois after his arrest. His next hearing is set for June 2nd, with trial scheduled July 14th. Murray police have arrested 25-year-old V.J. Hill after a shooting investigation on the south side of the city. Police say Hill fired a gun at another person inside a home early last Friday morning before running away. Three other people were inside, but nobody was hurt. Hill faces attempted murder and three counts of first-degree wanton endangerment. Southern Illinois University Carbondale's Flying Salukis have won their 10th national championship. Chancellor Austin Lane praised the student aviators, coaches, faculty, and alumni for the achievement. The Flying Salukis are considered one of the top collegiate aviation teams in the nation. The title continues a long tradition of success for SIU's aviation program. The Better Business Bureau is now warning consumers about a rise in e-signature scams designed to pressure people into quickly signing fake documents. Don O'Brien is with the Better Business Bureau here in Illinois.
1: They're going to say that, can you sign this? You've made it. We had a couple reports from communities in Missouri lately that have reported RBBB scam tracker. I received this thing saying that I just spent $500 on something I need to sign off on the transaction, when in fact you didn't make any purchase.
0: That's what's happening. For Withers Broadcasting, I'm Ed Heisted in the Southern Illinois Newsroom.
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1: Here's your Section 618 Sports. We'll start off with the postseason in high school softball. It's sectional semifinal time, and at Alvarado at the Elkville Regional, Goreville shut out Crab Orchard 11-0. At the Hardin-Calhoun sectional, Oakville picked up a 1-0 win over Hardin-Calhoun. In Class 2A, at the Pinckneyville sectional, Mount Carmel defeated Anna Jonesboro by a score of 2-1. In Class 1A Boys Regional semifinals, at Carlisle, Waterloo Jabot with a 6-2 win over Oakville. At the Cobden Regional, Goreville beat Pope County 19-1, and Galatia with a 6-5 win over Century. At the Gallatin County Regional, NCOE topped Hardin County 4-3. In Steelville, Edwards County with an 18-3 win over Marissa, and Trico defeated Steelville 8-3. And at the Wayne City Regional, Sparta defeated Woodlawn 8-3, and Waltonville with a 2-1 win over Wayne City. In Class 2A Regional semifinals at Carterville, the host beat Murfreesboro 8-4. At DuQuoin, Heron surprised the number 2 seed DuQuoin Indians with an 11-7 win. At Effingham, Newton defeated Robinson 7-0, and Effingham with a 3-1 win over Olney Richland County. At Harrisburg, the Bulldogs beat El Dorado 8-3. At Mount Carmel, Carmi White County topped Fairfield 6-2. At Nashville, Freeburg with a 10-1 win over Westglen. And at Vandalia, Teutopolis beat Salem 4-1, and St. Anthony with a 10-0 win over Vandalia. In Class 3A Regional semifinal action, at Jerseyville, Triad shut out Taylorville 5-0, and Jerseyville with a 3-2 win over Civic Memorial. At Marion, the Wildcats shut out East St. Louis 10-0. At Muscoota with a 2-0 win over Cahokia, and Mount Vernon defeated Centralia 8-5. In Big League Baseball, the Chicago Cubs broke a 10-game losing streak as they went to Pittsburgh and beat the Pirates 10-4. The Cardinals lost in Milwaukee to the Brewers 2-1. The White Sox pounded the Twins 15-2. Elsewhere, the Yankees with a shutout win over the Royals. The Astros beat the Rangers. The Dodgers with a win over the Rockies. The Red Sox shut out the Braves. The Tigers with a shutout win over the Angels. The Orioles beat the Rays. The Phillies shut out the Padres. The Diamondbacks defeated the Giants. The Mariners topped the Athletics. The Guardians defeated the Nationals. The Mets beat the Reds. And the Blue Jays with a win over the Marlins. In the NHL playoffs, an Eastern Conference final game, the Hurricanes extended their lead to 3-1 over the Canadiens with a 4-0 win last night in Montreal. And if the weather permits, we'll have more high school sports across Southern Illinois with girls softball sectionals and boys baseball regionals. That is why you need to download the Section 618 app. You'll have the best seats for high school sports in Southern Illinois right at your fingertips. I'm Todd Bryant. Have a great day.
2: Here's a look at your first warning weather on Q106. High of 85 today, under partly cloudy skies, northeast winds, 8 to 15 miles per hour. Partly cloudy skies tonight, 66. Cloudy skies expected tomorrow. High temperatures reach up to 80. High of 81 Saturday, with a slight chance for showers, 81 Sunday. From the Withers Weather Center, I'm meteorologist Paul Trombley on Southern Illinois' Classic Hits Q106. Right now, 66.
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1: I'm at Heisted for Withers Broadcasting in the Southern Illinois Newsroom. Marion police say 51-year-old Misty Grady was arrested after a vehicle burglary investigation at a hotel on West Main Street. Officers say surveillance video showed Grady entering an unlocked vehicle and removing a bag from inside. Police later located her vehicle nearby and recovered the stolen property. Grady also faces methamphetamine and drug paraphernalia charges. The Illinois Department of Transportation says Illinois 34 in Hardin County will close Friday evening for a culvert replacement project. The closure begins at 6 p.m. north of the Illinois 34 and Illinois 146 interchange. A detour using Illinois 145 and Illinois 146 will remain in place through the weekend. The road is expected to reopen by 6 a.m. on Monday. Carbondale police continue investigating a shots fired case from earlier this month that's now led to four arrests. Detectives say 31-year-old Devin Parnell of Carbondale was recently taken into custody on a warrant charging him with aggravated discharge of a firearm. The investigation centers on a May 13th incident on South Lewis Lane. Authorities say additional arrests remain possible. The Carbondale Chamber of Commerce will officially open its new office with a ribbon-cutting ceremony next Thursday. The event takes place at noon at the Chamber's new East Jackson Street location. Local business leaders and community members are invited to attend and tour the facility. Chamber officials say the office move is aimed at improving services and accessibility. Illinois is seeing another active tornado season. State climatologist Trent Ford says more tornado warnings have already been issued in 2026 than in any previous year.
2: We had many tornadoes in March, 70 in April, which, give you an idea, over the past 30, 40 years, on average, the state of Illinois gets about 60 tornadoes per year, and we had 70 in April alone, so unbelievably active. Only one month that I could find the prior record has Illinois had more tornadoes, and that was July of 2006.
1: That's what's happening. For Withers Broadcasting, I'm Ed Heisted in the Southern Illinois Newsroom.
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0: Here's your Section 618 Sports. We'll start off with the postseason in high school softball. It's sectional semifinal time, and at Alvarado at the Elkville Regional, Goreville shut out Crab Orchard 11-0. At the Hardin-Calhoun sectional, Oakville picked up a 1-0 win over Hardin-Calhoun. In Class 2A, at the Pinckneyville sectional, Mount Carmel defeated Anna Jonesboro by a score of 2-1. In Class 1A Boys Regional Semifinals, at Carlisle, Waterloo-Jabot with a 6-2 win over Oakville. At the Cobden Regional, Goreville beat Pope County 19-1, and Galatia with a 6-5 win over Century. At the Gallatin County Regional, NCOE topped Hardin County 4-3. In Steelville, Edwards County with an 18-3 win over Marissa, and Trico defeated Steelville 8-3. And at the Wayne City Regional, Sparta defeated Woodlawn 8-3, and Waltonville with a 2-1 win over Wayne City. In Class 2A Regional Semifinals at Carterville, the host beat Murfreesboro 8-4. At DuQuoin, Heron surprised the number 2 seed DuQuoin Indians with an 11-7 win. At Effingham, Newton defeated Robinson 7-0, and Effingham with a 3-1 win over Olney Richland County. At Harrisburg, the Bulldogs beat El Dorado 8-3. At Mount Carmel, Carmi White County topped Fairfield 6-2. At Nashville, Freeburg with a 10-1 win over Westland. And at Vandalia, Tutopolis beat Salem 4-1, and St. Anthony with a 10-0 win over Vandalia. In Class 3A Regional Semifinal action, at Jerseyville, Triad shut out Taylorville 5-0, and Jerseyville with a 3-2 win over Civic Memorial. At Marion, the Wildcats shut out East St. Louis 10-0. At Muscoota, Muscoota with a 2-0 win over Cahokia, and Mount Vernon defeated Centralia 8-5. In Big League Baseball, the Chicago Cubs broke a 10-game losing streak as they went to Pittsburgh and beat the Pirates 10-4. The Cardinals lost in Milwaukee to the Brewers 2-1. The White Sox pounded the Twins 15-2. Elsewhere, the Yankees with a shutout win over the Royals. The Astros beat the Rangers. The Dodgers with a win over the Rockies. The Red Sox shut out the Braves. The Tigers with a shutout win over the Angels. The Orioles beat the Rays. The Phillies shut out the Padres. The Diamondbacks defeated the Giants. The Mariners topped the Athletics. The Guardians defeated the Nationals. The Mets beat the Reds. And the Blue Jays with a win over the Marlins. In the NHL playoffs, an Eastern Conference final game, the Hurricanes extended their lead to 3-1 over the Canadiens with a 4-0 win last night in Montreal. And if the weather permits, we'll have more high school sports across Southern Illinois with girls softball sectionals and boys baseball regionals. That is why you need to download the Section 618 app. You'll have the best seats for high school sports in Southern Illinois right at your fingertips. I'm Todd Bryant. Have a great day.
1: Here's a look at your first warning weather on Q106. Sunshine mixed with clouds at times today, with daytime highs approaching 85. East winds 8 to 15 miles per hour. 66 tonight. Overcast tomorrow, high of 80. Daytime highs approaching 81 Saturday, with a slight chance of rain showers. 82, partly cloudy Sunday. From the Withers Weather Center, I'm meteorologist Paul Trombley on Southern Illinois' Classic Hits, Q106. Currently, it's 72 degrees.
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0: In the studio with me now, I've got a couple of Shriners, as they're going to be talking about something big coming to Southern Illinois this weekend. It's Denver Tolbert and Kenneth George. Good morning, guys. Thanks for coming in.
1: Good morning.
2: Thanks for having us.
0: Well, it's the Williamson County Shrine Club Circus coming to the DuQuoin State Fairgrounds and the SI Center. It's always a great time.
2: Absolutely. I'm going to talk to you a little bit about the show, and then Kenny George is going to talk to you about some other stuff. This is the Glow 2.0 Circus. Last year's Glow 1.0 Circus.
0: Okay.
2: Makes sense then. It's amazing what everything's lit up inside the SI Center this year. We have the Globe of Death. That's where the motorcycles get in the globe.
0: That's always exciting.
2: It's always exciting. And they'll be lit up when they turn the lights on. We have the big wheel where the guy gets on top of the great big wheels and he walks around. Everybody wonders if he's going
0: to... Is that you that does that?
2: Not anymore. And we have zebras, camels, buffalo. We have gauchos from South America, Argentina in particular.
0: Okay.
2: These gauchos and high wire acts. We have horses, Spider-Man, jugglers, face painting. Pictures with a snake, and it'd be at the SI Center, be a good date night. And it's also a lot of families, it's a family tradition that they go every year.
0: Oh, yeah.
2: And if you haven't been before, start a new family tradition. Take your youngsters, take your grandkids. It's extremely reasonable purchase for the tickets. Kenny, tell us about the tickets.
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3: Get the tickets from any Shriner from Williamson County Shrine Club, or you can contact me at my phone number, 618-889-3336. I'll be happy to meet with you or whatever, either later today or anytime tomorrow night before Saturday. The shows are Saturday afternoon at 2 o'clock. And 6 o'clock Saturday evening. The shows will last about an hour and a half, hour and 45 minutes, something like that. And we will have there'll be Shriners out front selling little coloring books, souvenir things for the kids for a dollar a piece, you know, just like a little souvenir. Plus, they have all the items that they'll be selling inside. As Denver said, why it's at the SI Arena, that's on the southeast corner of the DuQuoin Fairgrounds. Last year, there was another event going on the northwest side.
0: Okay.
3: And people were getting confused as to where to go. So we're the southeast corner.
2: Is it air-conditioned, Kenny?
3: It's air-conditioned. There's no chance for rainouts. It's indoor. It's a good facility. Honestly, I like it better than I did back when we used to do them in the grandstands.
0: Okay.
3: And stuff. And like I said, contact me today, if at all possible, or tomorrow, 618-889-3336. We want you to come. We want you to enjoy it. Like I said, this is a Williamson County Shrine Club event. But our goal as Shriners is to support the Shriners hospitals. And we primarily deal with the one in St. Louis. We also work with the ones in Chicago. We transport kids to the hospitals. We make referrals. We help people with the referrals. But our goal is to support the hospital. And what we do is, this is not a hospital fundraiser, but at the end of every year, we look at the proceeds that we've made through butt cooks, rib cooks, whatever, fish fries, whatever
0: right.
3: we do. And we look at where we're at, and then we determine what we can afford to send to the hospital, and that's our main goal, is to help the kids. Last year, we sent $40,000.
0: Great.
3: Out of our hospital, or out of our club. Usually, it's around 18 to 20. We had a really good year last year. We're hoping to do the same this year. So, but the thing that I really want to stress is we really appreciate the community support we have. The community, it seems like everything that we do, they get behind us. They support us. And we have long-term customers for different things. and we have new customers. And once they become new customers, they become long-term customers for our cooks, bocce ball tournaments, whatever we're doing. And we really appreciate the community support. We wouldn't be able to do the things that we do without them and be able to help the kids.
1: See, a lot of people, like myself, before I got to know you guys in the past few years when you've come in to talk about this, I just thought the Shriners were the guys that drove those cool cars in the parade.
3: That's what everybody thinks. That's the first question they ask.
4: Number one question. They don't know anything about Shriners, but they know the red cars.
3: Yeah, they know the cars, and they say, "Do you drive one of those little red cars?" And I said, "No, I don't get in now one of those little ones." But, that's the thing that we're known for. But right. The thing that we want to be known for is helping the kids that need the help and getting them to the hospital and making sure they have all the medical resources that they can, that they deserve and need.
1: You do great work to help the kids that need the help at the Shriners hospitals, and here's just another opportunity for people in the area to help out and make sure that the services of the Shriners Hospital can continue.
4: And keep in mind, that's why we wear these red fez, to advertise. People say, "What do you got those silly fezes on for?" Well, that's so people ask that question so we can tell them about our Shriners Children of St. Louis, ranked 20th this year, U.S. News World Report, Pediatric Orthopedic Hospital.
1: Great.
4: And we'll treat a youngster, we'll take the insurance if they have it. 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And there's no hook to it, and that's honest to goodness the way we treat them. For example, here's a toll-free number for the hospital in St. Louis, 800-850-2960. Call there, leave a message. You'll get a lady, though, that make an appointment, or if you can, if it's possible, that whatever you have, that we'll treat. We treat such things as sports injuries and fractures, spine disorders, hip, knee, and foot disorders, hand, arm, and shoulder disorders, other orthopedic conditions, cerebral palsy, spina bifida, cleft palates.
1: That list just goes on and on.
4: And if we can't do it in St. Louis, we'll take you to Chicago or Dayton, Ohio, wherever we need to take you.
1: So help out the Shriners Club of Williamson County. Attend this year's Williamson County Shrine Circus taking place at the DeQuoin State Fairgrounds at the SI Center. Again, how can we get those tickets, Kenneth?
3: Contact me at 618-889-3336 by text or phone, either one, or any other Shriner that you may know from Williamson County. Everyone has so many tickets they have available to sell.
1: All right, we hope you have a huge turnout Saturday.
4: Come see the Gauchos from Argentina.
1: And all the other great things. Denver, hop on top of the motorcycle wheel.
4: You might see that.
1: All right.
4: But then again, you might not.
1: Thanks for coming in, guys.
3: Thank you.

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6: Here's a look at your first warning weather on Q106. Sunshine mixed with clouds at times today, with daytime highs approaching 85. East winds 8 to 15 miles per hour. 66 tonight. Overcast tomorrow, high of 80. Daytime highs approaching 81 Saturday, with a slight chance of rain showers. 82, partly cloudy Sunday. From the Withers Weather Center, I'm meteorologist Paul Trombley on Southern Illinois' Classic Hits, Q106. Currently, it's 75 degrees.
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Q106, that's a tough one to answer. What is life? George Harrison there. I'm Todd Bryant. I won't answer the question. I'll just be your beast of burden.

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0: I'm at Heisted for Withers Broadcasting in the Southern Illinois Newsroom. Marion police say 51-year-old Misty Grady was arrested after a vehicle burglary investigation at a hotel on West Main Street. Officers say surveillance video showed Grady entering an unlocked vehicle and removing a bag from inside. Police later located her vehicle nearby and recovered the stolen property. Grady also faces methamphetamine and drug paraphernalia charges. The Illinois Department of Transportation says Illinois 34 in Hardin County will close Friday evening for a culvert replacement project. The closure begins at 6 p.m. north of the Illinois 34 and Illinois 146 interchange. A detour using Illinois 145 and Illinois 146 will remain in place through the weekend. The road is expected to reopen by 6 a.m. on Monday. Carbondale police continue investigating a shots fired case from earlier this month that's now led to four arrests. Detectives say 31-year-old Devin Parnell of Carbondale was recently taken into custody on a warrant charging him with aggravated discharge of a firearm. The investigation centers on a May 13th incident on South Lewis Lane. Authorities say additional arrests remain possible. The Carbondale Chamber of Commerce will officially open its new office with a ribbon-cutting ceremony next Thursday. The event takes place at noon at the Chamber's new East Jackson Street location. Local business leaders and community members are invited to attend and tour the facility. Chamber officials say the office move is aimed at improving services and accessibility. Illinois is seeing another active tornado season. State climatologist Trent Ford says, more tornado warnings have already been issued in 2026 than in any previous year.
1: We had many tornadoes in March, 70 in April, which, give you an idea, over the past 30, 40 years, on average, the state of Illinois gets about 60 tornadoes per year, and we had 70 in April alone. So unbelievably active. Only one month that I could find the prior record has Illinois had more tornadoes, and that was July of 2006.
0: That's what's happening. For Withers Broadcasting, I'm Ed Heisted in the Southern Illinois Newsroom.
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13: Here's a look at your first warning weather on Q106. High of 85 this afternoon under partly cloudy skies. East winds 8 to 15 miles per hour. Lows level off around 66 tonight. Daytime highs approaching 80 tomorrow. Overcast skies. Slight chance of rain showers Saturday with highs in the low 80s. A blend of clouds and sun Sunday. From the Withers Weather Center, I'm meteorologist Paul Trombley on Southern Illinois' Classic Hits Q106. Right now, 81.
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Q106, all science is weird. 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

106, the Hollies there. Love that tune. It's Todd Bryant, the Classics Cafe. So we head to Ohio. Crosby, Stills, Nash & Young.

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6: Here's a look at your first warning weather on Q106. Sunshine mixed with clouds at times this afternoon, with daytime highs approaching 85. Winds out of the east, 8 to 15 miles per hour. Partly cloudy skies again tonight. Lows dip down to about 65. Daytime highs approaching 81 tomorrow. Cloudy skies with a few peaks of sun. From the Withers Weather Center, I'm meteorologist Paul Trombley on Southern Illinois' Classic Hits, Q106. Currently, it's 84 degrees.
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17: Here's a look at your first warning weather on Q106. Sunshine mixed with clouds at times this afternoon, with daytime highs approaching 85. Winds out of the east, 8 to 15 miles per hour. Partly cloudy skies again tonight. Lows dip down to about 65. Daytime highs approaching 81 tomorrow. Cloudy skies with a few peaks of sun. From the Withers Weather Center, I'm meteorologist Paul Trombley on Southern Illinois' Classic Hits, Q106. Currently, it's 84 degrees.
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0: In excess, it's what you need on the Afternoon Delight on Q106, your original home for classic hits in Southern Illinois, your home for the no slow, no repeat workday, and your home for Benton Rangers baseball coming your way a little bit later on today. But first, let's talk weather. We'll play Connect the Hits. We've got your blast from the past, much to do, and we're going to give you a chance to win some Thrillbillies tickets today. We're expecting a high around 86, very summery today with sunshine, and a high of, again, 85. Then tonight, a low of 65 and mostly cloudy. Tomorrow, mostly cloudy, high of 81, going to feel a lot like today. We might have a rainy Saturday, but that's just a pretty slight chance of showers, only about 30%. So may just see some other cloud cover in addition to that. Mostly cloudy, Saturday night, low 61, Sunday high 81, and Monday chance of storms and high of 84 for our first day of June. Before we get to Rangers baseball later on today, we will give you a chance to win some Thrillville Thrillbillies tickets playing Connect the Hits today. It is Thrillville Thursday. And during our cool, cool summer here on Q106, we're going to be giving you all kinds of opportunities to win things throughout the summer. And by the way, we're starting summer like now. You know, we started it last weekend with our classic summer weekend and our Yacht Rock blocks, and we had a lot of fun this past weekend, Memorial Day weekend, kind of always the unofficial start to summer, even though it's like officially a month later. So we're doing lots of fun summer stuff. We're going to be having some street machines. We've got IndyCar. We've got all kinds of fun things we'll be giving away during our cool, cool summer here on Q106. But we're starting today with your opportunity to win a pair of Thrillbillies tickets playing Connect the Hits today. Okay, so the first thing I'm going to tell you, I'm going to give you a nice big clue, actually two nice big clues, is that our connection today does not have anything to do with the artists. So we actually are going to have two of the same artists today, and it's just a happy coincidence. We are actually looking at our song titles today, and I promise I'm making it super easy on you. So pay attention to song titles and lyrics to come up with the connection. And I do want the specific connection, okay? I'm looking for something very specific. Your chance to win a pair of Thrillbillies tickets. Their season kicked off recently, and they've got some awesome, awesome things going on. They got burgers and beer tonight. That's tonight's theme, burgers and beer. Yeah, lots of fun stuff. So we'll be talking about all the different opportunities to go check out the Thrillbillies at home, support our local team, go get some food and all-you-can-eat seats, enjoy some baseball, enjoy, you know, theme nights. It's just a good time, all right? 618-439-4100 to get your guesses in and for your chance to win a pair of Thrillbillies tickets today.
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0: Song number one came to us from the Eagles with After the Thrill Is Gone. Song number two came to us from Michael Jackson with Billie Jean. And song number three, Thriller, from Michael Jackson. And some of the hints I gave you, it did not have anything to do with our artist today, so it was just a happy coincidence that we had two songs from the King of Pop. So we were looking at song titles and lyrics today. We had After the Thrill Is Gone, Billie Jean, and Thriller. Yep, I was just looking for Thrill Billies today. We had After the Thrill Is Gone, Billie Jean, and Thriller. So, yeah, we're just celebrating all things Thrill Billies today on Thrill Billies Thursday, and we're giving you a chance to win some tickets here on Q106. So we'll go through all those correct guesses on the text line and assign some folks winners today of a pair of tickets to go see the Thrill Billies. We'll look at today's birthdays and events in music history coming up.
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1: We'll start with our musical births today. They include T-Bone Walker, Papa John Creech, who worked with Jefferson Airplane, Jefferson Starship, and Hot Tuna. Lots of other folks. Tony Mansfield from Billy J. Kramer and the Dakotas, Billy Vera, Gladys Knight, also John Fogerty from CCR, Ray Laidlaw, Wendy O. Williams from the Plasmatics, John McKeach from Magazine, Steve Strange, Roland Gift from Fine Young Cannibals, Gavin Harrison, who worked with Porcupine Tree and also King Crimson, Kylie Minogue, Mark Richardson, Jimmy Goodwin, also Mark Free Hilly from Westlife, Colby Calais, Dayoon, and Maisie Peters, some of our musical births today. Other events in music history: in 76, the Allman Brothers temporarily disbanded after Greg Allman testified against Scooter Herring, his personal road manager, who was charged with drug trafficking. Herring was subsequently sentenced to 75 years in prison. An album of previously unreleased live material was issued later that year under the title Wipe the Windows, Check the Oil, Dollar, Gas. And, of course, the Allman Brothers did eventually get back together. Also today in music history, in 1977, Sting, Stuart Copeland, and Andy Summers played together for the first time. In 1983, Rapid Fire appeared at Gotsarisi's on Sunset Strip. Rapid Fire featured singer Axl Rose, who was seen for the first time by guitarist Slash, who was in the audience. In 83, actress and singer Irene Cara started a six-week run at number one on the U.S. singles charts with Flashdance, What a Feeling. And that's a look at our birthdays and events in music history today. Here is Paula Abdul on Q106.

Jackson, What Have You Done For Me on Q106. Coming up this Saturday, especially in case you missed it on Monday, we are going to celebrate the 50th anniversary of ELO's breakthrough album, Face the Music, with a one-hour radio special featuring tracks from Face the Music and the follow-up album, A New World. You can hear thoughts from Jeff Lynne on the history of ELO, as well as his works with the Beatles and other artists featuring some of ELO's biggest hits. That's coming your way this Saturday night at 6 o'clock, right before the Saturday Night All Skate. So, of course, sometimes, you know, we feature ELO in our Saturday Night All Skate. There's lots of great groovy music from ELO to get your Saturday night started right. So we'll do that for you at 6 o'clock. And that will conclude at 7 when we start the Saturday Night All Skate. It's Billy Joel, Q106.

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7: Here's a look at your first warning weather on Q106. Sunshine mixed with clouds at times this afternoon, with daytime highs approaching 85. Winds out of the east, 8 to 15 miles per hour. Partly cloudy skies again tonight. Lows dip down to about 65. Cloudy skies with a few peaks of sun tomorrow. High temperatures reach up to 81. From the Withers Weather Center, I'm meteorologist Paul Trombley on Southern Illinois' Classic Hits, Q106. Right now, 84.
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It's Human League, and don't you want me on the Afternoon Delight on Q106? Now, some of you who are lifelong Southern Illinoisans probably already know this little bit of info. I did not. I just learned it today. So as I always say, anytime there's something that I probably should know but I didn't know, please excuse my ignorance. You can't know what you don't know. So did you know that Billy Joel performed at WSIU in Studio A in 1972? I saw that they had shared this information, and I thought this was really cool. So on Saturday, they're going to be airing at 7:30 on WSIU the full broadcast for the session Billy Joel and Friends for the first time in its entirety since the 1970s. So there's going to be some additional programming as well, but who on earth would have ever known that Billy Joel had a local connection? I mean, I feel like we can claim it, you know, that he performed at WSIU in Studio A in 1972. Now, of course, that was very early on in his career, you know, but I think that is just really something. And probably a lot of y'all, again, if you're a lifelong Southern Illinoisan, or you know, you're just a better trivia junkie than I am, you're probably going, yeah, of course we knew that. I did not know that, and I think that is just really special, you know, given especially that he's from New York City, and I know, you know, people travel all over, but even back in the 70s, you know, if you were in New York City, you know, it was pretty easy to get noticed different places, and of course, again, that was early in his career, and I know he was touring and everything else, but wow, isn't that fascinating to be able to have that? So, very cool thing if you want to check that out. I think that is just absolutely cool. This is Andy Gibb.

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1: In our Blast from the Past today, in 1974, The Magic Show, starring Canadian magician Doug Henning, officially premiered at the Court Theatre on Broadway. It was a very big hit. It went for 1,920 performances. It's a Small World attraction officially opened its doors in Fantasyland at Disneyland in California today in 1966. Today in 1968, Creedence Clearwater Revival released their debut studio album. In 1986, the series finale of T.J. Hooker, starring William Shatner and Heather Locklear, aired on CBS. Today in 1969, Neil Diamond released his hit single, Sweet Caroline. Ba, ba, ba. Today in 1995, the series finale of Tiny Toon Adventures, titled Tiny Toon's Night Ghoulery, aired on Fox. Today in 93, Super Mario Brothers the Movie, starring Bob Hoskins and John Leguizamo, debuted in theaters. And that's a look at our blast from the past today. Here is Norman Greenbaum on Q106.

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3: Welcome out to Team White Field in Mount Carmel, Illinois. This Class 2A boys baseball reached the semifinal action as the Benton Rangers take on the Mount Carmel Golden Aces. A very pleasant Thursday afternoon from Mount Carmel, Illinois. Denny Zerwinski here on the pregame show brought to you by the Pate Funeral Crematorium on South Main in Benton. Proud to support the Rangers and Rangerettes as well as other events in and around the Benton area. This afternoon in this regional semifinal, we have the 19-9 Golden Aces of Mount Carmel, the 14-16 Benton Rangers matching up in this game. Beautiful day here in Mount Carmel. It's about 86 degrees. Wind out of the northeast, and we'll give you an idea of what this feels like here in a little while as they get ready to go with the pomp and circumstance. So what I'll do is take our first break of the Pate Funeral Home and Crematory pregame show. And when I come back, we have starting lineups, keys of the game, and much more. 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
3: 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Denny Zerwinski here from Deep White Field in Mount Carmel. We'll give you where we're at as far as town goes and what Benton fans may know or not know about where this is located at. But first, let's give you the starting lineups for this afternoon's contest. First for the Mount Carmel Golden Aces, they will lead off in center field. Jaden Smith batting second at shortstop. Santiago Guanapa batting third, the catcher Ryder Sloss. Batting fourth, the first baseman Astor Costin. Batting fifth, the pitcher Brendan Bowser. And batting sixth at third, River Dasher. Batting seventh at second, Logan Mobley. Batting eighth in left field, Maddox Dillard. And batting ninth in right field, Wade Kiefus. For the Golden Aces of Mount Carmel, who are coached by Tyler Browning, who in his fourth year here as the head coach of the Mount Carmel Golden Aces. For the Benton Rangers this afternoon, they will lead off at short, Drake Porter. Batting second in center, Nolan Schaefer. Batting third, the catcher, Holden Skibo. Batting fourth at third, Cruz Custer. Batting fifth, the pitcher Hunter Irvin, batting sixth in right field, Lane Croswell, batting seventh at first base, Wade Baumgart, batting eighth, the left fielder Caden Owens, and batting ninth at second, Dalen McClanahan. For the Rangers of Benton High School, coached by Tyler Leffler, who it is in his first year. The umpires and the coaches are meeting at home plate to review ground rules and such and keys to the game. 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It's postseason. 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You can't panic if you get behind. You can't get excited if you get ahead. You got to keep a level, even keel, and you got to do the things necessary to get a win. Number two, Benton's going to take an effort. Anytime you go on the road in postseason high school baseball, you got to play above and beyond what the home team does because you're on the road and you're doing things and whatever else. 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On the bases is Joe Sweeney of Albion, and behind the plate is Bill Grimes of Alney. Legions Bank knows that for small businesses prosper and communities flourish. The last time the Rangers played here in postseason, by my research from the crack staff, was in 2010, and the Rangers lost in that regional championship game here at the White Field, 7-4. Benton has played Mount Carmel a couple other times since, but not in postseason play. In fact, it's been this long ago, 16 years, that this baseball field back when used to have the cutouts. If you remember the old artificial turf baseball fields in Major League Baseball, and they had the cutouts for the sliding areas at home, first, second, third, they used to have that here. Now it is a grass infield with the traditional dirt running area and fielding area that you see everywhere in college, high school, and the pros. So the Rangers being introduced, the Aces now being introduced as the Paint Funeral and Crematory pregame show. And we'll remind you, of course, the Cheer for You and Life's Biggest Challenge arises a friend to help you plan a celebration of life for your loved one. So the Aces are being announced, and if you're wanting to know where D. White Field is in Mount Carmel for our Rangers golfers and Rangerette golfers, those of you that have been out to the golf course here at Mount Carmel, it is just north of that on the highway. You go past the golf course instead of playing, and instead of stopping at the golf course at the here in Mount Carmel at West Berwick Golf Course, you go forward. You go forward in that, when you go forward north, you go about a mile north of the golf course and you're out here at D. White Field, and it's kind of way in a park. So, we understand the speaker's loud, but that's the way it goes. So we're going to step out for a tribute to country when we come back. Opening pitch here between the Rangers and Aces here on Q106 and the Section 618 app.
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3: 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Denny Zerwinski here in Mount Carmel. Illinois, on the banks of the Wabash, even though we've heard in recent times it's been called the Wabash by multiple outlets. We don't know if that's the French version or anything else, but we've been told that the Wabash River to our east as you go along over there, and you to our east as far as behind the woods, and we get ready to go. The winner of this game, the scoreboard update brought to you by the Jack Russell Fish Company, the winner of this game, we'll get Carmi Saturday morning at 11 a.m. right here at D.Y. Field. Carmi upset Fairfield last night 6-2, so the Bulldogs awake. And, of course, that is the team that Mount Carmel beat 15-0 earlier in the year, and that is a team that Benton was rained out trying to play them on May 18th. So the winner gets Carmi. It's an all-maroon regional left between the three schools. So the Aces will run out and take the field, and they'll get their warm-up pitchers as Brendan Bowser will go today for the Aces. If you hear the speaker, it's very reminiscent of Ralph Davidson Field at Johnson City back before the renovation, where the press box, you sat up on top and the speaker was right next to your head. So if you're hearing that, and it's hard for that noise to come through or hear me, it should stop here shortly with once play begins. As with all high school baseball softball fields, it is like the movie Spinal Tap, where everything has to be volume-wise at 11. Around the area, and this scoreboard update brought to you by the Jack Russell Fish Company this afternoon at Harrisburg. It'll be Frankfort versus Johnson City. At DuCoin, Chester versus Pinckneyville. And at Carterville, Massac versus Redbud. And, of course, all those games will feed into the Benton sectional. Wednesday, June 3rd at 2 o'clock and 4:30, it will be the Harrisburg and DuCoin regional winners playing at 2 o'clock. And then at 4:30, the Mount Carmel and Carterville regional winners will play. And, of course, games are scheduled. Regional finals mostly this Friday in 1 through 4A for softball. And in baseball, regional finals pretty well all scheduled for Saturday. We also want to say this Ranger recap brought to you by State Bank of Whittington, and we go to the track scoreboard, and we wish here another one as we go through Ranger track this afternoon. We wish the best of luck to all of our qualifiers, the semifinals of the 4x100, the discus, the shot, everything else. We wish all those guys that are up in Charleston today at the state track meet competing. So we get ready to go. We're going to get underway right at 4:30 p.m. here in Mount Carmel, Illinois. Leading off for the Rangers will be Drake Porter. Of course, the Rangers come to this matchup winners of three in a row, beating Johnson City, Vienna, and Carbondale. And with Hunter Irvin on the mound, he has thrown well lately. First pitch on the way from Bowser, high and away, flying in, ball one. 3:05 down the line, 3:45 the center here. And there's about 60 to 70 feet of foul territory on the foul line, so that ball's inside 2-0. So a lot of foul territory here of pitcher's delight, and the wind blowing in at about 10 miles an hour, and there's a changeup by Bowser and Porter out in front, 2-1. Thick grass in the infield and outfield, the fielders will have to charge. And with that 10-mile-an-hour wind blowing in, that 345 will feel like 360. If Porter fouls that one back, he was out in front. The count evens up at two apiece. In-ground dugouts, you don't see that anymore here at D-White Field. And both pitchers have to warm up over on the third base side behind the Mount Carmel dugout. There are no mounds everywhere else. 2-2 pitch, curveball in there, strike three. Porter caught chopping. And there's one out here in the first to Nolan Schaefer. Well, back. Kimmel Chaplin Pharmacy. We thank you, Kimmel Chaplin Pharmacy, for your sponsorship on Benton Broadcast this sports season, supporting the Rangers and Rangerettes. The senior Nolan Schaefer will step in. The Rangers today, maroon trousers, pin white vertical pinstripes. They have the stars on the middle stripe on the outside of the trousers. First pitch to Schaefer high. The tops are maroon. They have the white vertical pinstripes. Numbers are white. Letters on the front and twill, Rangers in white. Trimmed in maroon, two white trims on the sleeve. That pitch is fisted down the third base line. This very well could be a hit, and it is. Valiant effort that time by Dasher, but Schaefer with the swinging bunt down the first base line gets the first hit of the game, and the Rangers have a runner on with one out. Scoring and stats as we go along in this one. Anytime you hear me, brought to you by Drake's Jewelry, specializing in bridal and anniversary rings, custom designs, and jewelry repair. as Holden Skiba will step in. He's catching today. One out, and Schaefer's first. He'll take the first lead on Bowser. Bowser out of the stretch, brings it home. That pitch grounded towards second. Probably get the lead runner at first and not the runner at first. Yeah. They get the runner at second on the fielder's choice. That'll be 4-6. But that will be it as Skiba was able to get down the line and reach, and he will have a pinch runner, and that'll be Eli Craig running for him. That ball was hit sharply, but the grass will eat it up here at the White Field and not go very quickly. So now batting for the Rangers, two outs and a runner at first is Cruz Custer. Two outs here at Mount Carmel. 86 degrees, sunny, mostly sunny, and stray clouds in the sky, and it is a 10-mile-an-hour wind in from the northeast, which is dead in from center to home plate. So the umpire behind the plate has to get the paperwork done. That Eli Craig is the courtesy runner for the catcher Holden Skiba, as Cruz Custer will step in with a runner at first and two outs. Outfield pretty well straight away. Infield normal with the two outs. First pitch on the way from Bowser. Curveball away, 1-0. Next pitch coming, 1-0. Pitch on the way. Finally, pitch fouled off, 1-1. The trees to the left down the third baseline, they will play a factor probably before we get to the end of this one. The shadow's already inching towards the foul lines, and in fact, behind third base, the shadow has started to move into fair territory. And there's a lot of foul territory here, about 60, 70 feet. Pitch swung on a miss. The count goes to 1-2. Bowser, a righty senior, has got some stuff. And, of course, this time of year, you don't want to save your number one and get beat, because if you save your one, you may not use him again until next year or if ever. 1-2 the count. Craig not going anywhere at first. Pitch high. 2-2, waste pitch. You don't want to throw your one on the next game and get beat. A lot of teams try to get by with that in the semis, and a lot of times it doesn't work. 2-2 the count. Pitch on the way, low and in the dirt, and not stopped by the catcher Sloss to keep that in front of him. The count will go full, so Craig will take off on the pitch. Credit to Kyle Buss, the athletic director here at Mount Carmel High School, giving me a great spot here in this press box high above DY Field. Appreciate the hospitality he and Bob Bowser, the PA guy here, gave me as I got here in the town. 3-2 to count. Craig now is Custer will step out. So Custer back in with a full count. Craig with a meager lead at first. He's not even to the cutout. He will take off. The 3-2 pitch is lined down the right field line. Fair! Just inside the line. It'll rattle down to the corner. Craig will be waved in. They're going to try and send him. Throw goes to second. Craig will come in to score. And the Rangers have jumped out on top on an RBI double by Cruz Custer. 1-0 Benton here in the top of the first. As Custer got that one just inside the right field line. And then in that slow grass, that thick, deep grass in the outfield, the right fielder Keepus made the effort, but you got to keep running and go hard. And that allowed Craig, who was moving on the pitch, to score all the way from first base, and the Rangers jump out early 1-0. And Hunter Irvin will come up to the plate. He is the pitcher today, batting in the number 5 spot. So two outs, Custer at second, 1-0 Rangers here in the first. Benton has jumped out on top. Bowser got too much of the plate, and Custer made him pay. Pitch tight, and it hits Hunter Irvin. So Bowser hits Irvin. It's first and second and two outs, and Croswell will come up, and he's been swinging a hot stick the entire spring. Ranger recap, bank from your couch, anytime online and mobile banking from State Bank and Winnington keeps you in the game. Courtesy runner at first will be 20, Kyler Rash, for Hunter Irvin, who's the pitcher today. So here comes Lane Cross. That bat has been swinging. It is hot right now. So he has an opportunity to extend this Ranger lead here in the top of the first on the road in Mount Carmel. So he steps out of the box, takes time. and now steps back in as Benton has a Bowser rattled a little bit here in this top of the first. Out of the stretch, comes home. Switch swung on, lined in the left field, and it will bounce in front of the left fielder. They're going to send the runner home. The cutoff, the throw to the plate, he is safe, and the Rangers have a 2-0 lead. However, they have tagged out over at second base Tyler Rash. However, the Rangers scored two runs on 1-2-3 hits. They strand one at the top of the first. Benton two, Mount Carmel coming to bat. 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
3: Represented there to protect what matters most. Denny Joinski back at D.Y. Field in Mount Carmel. The Rangers, with two runs on three hits in the top of the first, have jumped out to a 2-0 lead here in this regional semifinal. We'll be keeping scores, track of scores around Southern Illinois. Of course, we have one score today in Class 3A baseball. Muscoota beat Cahokia Heights this morning 10-0, and I said this morning it was a regional semi. They were scheduled to go after the Mount Vernon Centurion game last night. Muscoota and the fog rolled in, and they were unable to play. So they had to finish it this morning. Of course, Muscoota will play Mount Vernon at 3A regional final on Saturday. So Hunter Irvin to the mound. He will get the task to advance the Rangers to the regional title game here Saturday. And leading off for the Aces will be Jaden Smith. Right-hand batter steps in with two batting gloves and the lime green bat wailing in the air. First pitch from Irvin is swung on and lined down the left field line. Fair. Cut off in the left field corner there by Owens. And rounding first is Smith. One pitch, one hit for the Aces. You hear their dugout going crazy. The Aces today, black socks, white trousers, black belt. They have golden Aces on the front in gold with maroon trim and numbers, same way. They have the numbers in gold on the back and maroon trim as well. Plain white tops to go along with the plain white trousers. As Santiago Guanapa steps in, he's the shortstop from the right side. Smith takes the lead at first, pretty good lead, and he'll bounce off, and that grounded to short third is through the hands of Custer. They do not get the runner at first, so it's an E5, and the Aces, just like that, have bounced back, first and second, and nobody out, as Ryder Sloth, the catcher, will step in. So two pitches and two runners on, a hit and an error, and Mount Carmel in business here in the bottom of the first. So Hunter Irvin, who pitched very well in one of his last outings, he was in fact player of the game, brought to you by the Pate Funeral Home and Crematory, is in a pickle here in this first. Infield corner, or first baseman in, there's a fastball for a strike, 0-1. So the Aces is right back in this and right ready to score. You got a feeling here early on, the way this has started, this could be a high-scoring game. Baumgart at first on the grass. Custer at third, back behind the bag, and the infielders in the middle trying to keep the runner at second. Close curveballs on the outside corner. What a pitch by Irvin, 0-2. And I will tell all the batters today, you better be ready to swing, because that is a wide and tall strike zone here. 0-2 the count. So Irvin out of the stretch in a mess here. First and second and nobody out. Rangers lead 2-0 here in the bottom of the first. Irvin checks on the runners and brings it home. Pitch darted, knocked down by Skibo, and the runner's staying. The count goes to 1-2. Got some people sitting down the right field line. like look like they're sitting in the weeds for a junk pile. Just noticed that. I could find a better spot than Ticks, but anyway. 1-2 to count. Irvin out of the stretch. You hear the Mount Carmel dugout bark. 1-2 pitch. Low and away. 2-2. 2-2 to count. So these two teams get to feel each other out here in this one. The winner gets Carmike Saturday morning at 11 a.m. in the regional championship. Irvin gets the sign from Skibo. Pitch on the way. Dart into the left-hand box and a full count now. On deck for the Aces is Asher Costa. As the Rangers right now messing around and they're opening up the floodgates. All the momentum was with Benton at that top of the first, and now Mount Carmel's starting to take it back. 2-2 count. The pitch. Runner goes from second to third. The throw to third is in time. Oh, my goodness. The runner from second took off on a double steal, and he was thrown out by a country mile on a laser by Skibo down to Custer. The runner at first goes to second on the steal, and there are two outs as Sloth strikes out, and Asher Costin will step in. So you're talking about running yourself out of an inning. And now there's a runner at second, and now two outs as the left-handed hitting Costin steps in. Very aggressive move by Mount Carmel there to try to go first a double steal. Pitch on the way, swung on a miss, 0-1. So down two in the first, a double steal went nowhere with a strikeout and a throwout. Always good to have the strike him out, throw him out, just like the TaylorMade double play to help your pitcher out. 0-1 to count to Cost in the first baseman. He'll call time and step out. Lots of screaming and yelling from the dugouts today when they're batting. It is interesting. 0-1 to count. Runner being held on, not a big lead. Pitch on the way, swung on a miss, 0-2. And if you're Hunter Irvin and you can get out of this first and second no-out mess with no runs, you feel like Minton has a lot of momentum heading in to the second inning. You feel like the momentum has changed a little bit. O-2 pitch. Irvin checks the runner, brings it home outside. Show pitch, 1-3 on the fastball. Breeze blowing into the press box from center field. Natural air conditioning on a hot day. Second warmer day of summer. Yesterday it started to turn up the humidity, and today it finished it off. So a 1-2 count now to Coxon, the first baseman from the left-hand side. Runner at second, modest lead with two outs. Irvin brings it home, pitch high and away, 2-2. Both pitchers struggling with their fastballs today. Can't get that grip going. Good crowd on hand from Benton. Nice crowd sitting in the bleachers and lining the first base side. Of course, Mount Carmel being at home. Rolled their golf carts here. A lot of golf carts parked here at DY Field. 2-2 to count. Irvin's got everything he wants. Position players back to their spot. Pitch on the way. Swung on and nibbed at the plate foul. And we'll do it again at 3-2. 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You can see their inventory online at weeksandbent.com or all their vehicles in person as well if you go north on Route 37. So one thing about Hunter Irvin, he's thrown a lot of pitches in this first inning, just like Bowser did from Mount Carmel. And he steps off, and he wants another set of signs. So Irvin out of the stretch, the right-hander has the sign. Second baseman's giving signals to the batter as he's got the sign. That pitch fastball in the inside corner called for strike three. And that strikeout brought to you by the Morton & Johnston Funeral Home. The Rangers get out of the first inning with no run scored by the Aces. They do have a hit, and they strand one. At the end of one, Benton 2, Mount Carmel nothing. 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
3: 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Route 37 North. The Rangers tally a couple in the top of the first. Mount Carmel with runners on, do not score. We're in the top of the second, 2-0 here. As Wade Bumgarth, the first baseman, will lead off from the 7th hole here in the second inning. Rangers 2-0. Couple of runs in that first, and Mount Carmel ran themselves out of an inning in the bottom of the first. 0-2 pitch is in their first strike, 0-2. You might be able to hear the umpire. He lets you know immediately. I pitched one on a miss in the dirt. I'll have to throw Bumgarth out at first. Catcher will yell inside, throws the first. Bumgarth with a strikeout, first out of the inning, and that'll bring in left fielder Kate Owens. For the aces around the horn, left to right, Dillard, Smith, and Keith with third in the first. Dasher, Guanapa, Mobley, Costin, and a batter of Sloss and Bowser. Caden Owens, the left fielder, will step in wearing number two. As we said, 305 down the line, 345 to center. As that fastball comes in high and tight to Owens, 1-0. Friendly confines to hit. But today, with that wind blowing in straight in from center about 10 mile an hour, it's about an extra club, golf club length if you're playing on the course. And that pitch is high 2-0, and that's where Bowser has missed most of the time. The winner gets Carmi Saturday at 11 a.m. out here. Carmi, massive upset at Fairfield on yesterday. 1-0 pitch, darted 2-0. And for whatever reason, or 3-0, both pitchers not controlling the fastball as they would like. Don't know if it's the sweatiness. Don't know if it's perspiration. Don't know if it's baseball texture. But both pitchers have been struggling with location. 3-0 pitch, a dirted ball 4, 1-out walk to Owens. And then we'll send Daylon McClanahan. First decently warm day of the spring, to be honest. Yesterday was pretty warm. Today it's turned it up a little bit humidity-wise. So you're going to have pitchers throwing today in all these baseball games that have not thrown in a lot of hot weather, per se, as we play here on May 28th. Runner at first, one out is Owens, as McClanahan sees the first pitch and swings and fouls down the first baseline out of play, 0-1. Tyler Loeffler played here back in 2010 in that regional final, in which Benton lost 7-4. Bunt laid down by McClanahan. The pitcher will have to pitch it over to first. He gets the out. So Owens will go to second on the 1-3 sacrifice, and he is there. Owens is with two outs. And we'll roll back to the top of the order to Drake Porter, who struck out looking his first time. Just an absolute gorgeous day up here in the Wabash Valley area. Here at D.Y. Field, we're in a park north of town. Actual woods and trees, and then you park in the woods, and then you walk out, and you got a baseball field. Pitch by Bowser on the way. Swung on, grounded towards short. Up with it on three hops, fires the first out. And the second inning comes to an end. The Rangers strand a runner with no hits at the end of 1.5. Benton 2, Mount Carmel nothing. 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
3: We head to the bottom of the second inning here in Mount Carmel. The Rangers lead the Aces 2-0. Danny Zielinski here on Rangers Radio, driven by Weeks in Benton. The Aces in this inning will have 5, 6, and 7. Bowser, Dasher, and Mobley up for the Aces, who trailed 2-0. We'll be keeping track of scores from around Southern Illinois. Brought to you by the Jack Russell Fish Company. We'll be keeping track of those. We'll be checking out, and we'll see what happens as we go along. First pitch on the way. That's a strike right down the middle, 0-1. So, Hunter Irvin locked in, at least for pitching. Pitch swung on, grounded right back to middle, and Porter had it and blocked it down. He couldn't get to it. He dove as the ball got by the pitcher. So Bowser will be at first with the second hit of the game for the Aces, and that'll bring in Logan Mobley to the bat. He is second baseman. Bowser will run on his own at first. No courtesy runner for him. And River Dasher will step in. River works out at the golf course. Saw him driving around today as I walked 18 holes here at West Berwick Country Club. Mom works in the pro shop. Was chatting and figured out who she was and got chatting to her son. River plays baseball. She was running the clubhouse and cooking the food today. The West Berwick Municipal Golf Course is a great place to play for those of you in the area anytime over here. Fantastic people and great golf course. Want to know the count. Irvin out of the stretch. Curveball lined in the left field, a base hit. For the second inning in a row, the Aces have their first two hitters on with nobody out. That'll bring in Logan Mobley, the second baseman.
13: Number four.
3: Everything that Mount Carmel has hit today, they have not been fooled. They have taken some very good swings here at this. These pitches by Hunter Irvin. This field, home plate, goes from the southwest to the northeast. So center and right and first and second all going to be looking into the sun all day long. So Irvin out of the stretch again. Pitch bunted foul. It looked like Mobley was going to bunt for a hit. And he was trying to put one down that third base line because Baumgart's charging at first, and Mobley instead was bunting for a hit, not sacrifice there. He was on the move. So to no one count. We'll see what the Aces do here. If that was on his own or if he was told to do that. More likely it was on his own the way the third base coach Tyler Browning looked. 0-1 to count. Irvin out of the stretch. Baumgart on first. In on the grass. Custer even with the bag at third and he's bunting again. That one is foul. 0-2. So again, Mobley's bunting for a hit. Tyler Browning at third, the head coach, he's got to look at disgust. The lost art of bunting. In the day and age of swing path, swing track, how fast you hit it, how hard you hit it, how hard you swing, and you can't get a bunt down. First and second and nobody out. 0-2 count to Mobley. So Irvin one pitch away from getting him out. 2-0 Rangers as we play here in the bottom of the second. Irvin's going to throw, and they oh, man. Good throw around the second. Porter snuck in behind Bowser at second. And Bowser was able to get back in. To honest, the lead was not very long or large, but the footwork by Irvin in the throw made that a lot closer than what it should have been. 0-2 the count. Irvin looks in at Skibo for the sign. Skibo looking at the dugout, wanting to know what to call. Benton does not use the knee pad system like you see in the major leagues. They do signals. I don't know who's sitting down the right field line, but that's a bad place to sit when you got staring in the sun all day. Nobody, if anybody told them that. 0-2 the count. Pitch on the way. Swung on, grounded to third. Here comes Custer. Steps on third for one, and that'll be it. Custer gets the safe out at third for the first out of the inning. Mobley will reach on the five unassisted fielder's choice. And there's one out first and second, and it's Maddox Dillard. Now, Maddox is spelled differently than I had seen. It's spelled M-A-D-I-X. Maddox. Last name Dillard. He's the number eight hitter playing left field for the Aces today. So Irvin again in a little bit of a tight spot, first and second. A lot of stressful pitches in this first two innings. Irvin brings it home. Pitch is high for a ball, 1-0. Can't beat the weather today. The winner plays Carmi Saturday at 11 a.m. for the regional championship. All three teams left, predominantly maroon in their colors. 1-0 the count. Irvin will bring it home. The pitch, sky ball center field. Schaefer back to his right, running, still running, makes the catch. Tag at second and going to third is the runner. So, Dasher will go from second to third. It's first and third and two outs on the F8, or the 8, if you want to put it down. That'll bring in Wade Kepas, the right fielder, to bat in the 9 spot. I think Benton is going to check to see if the runner left early from second base. Tyler Leffler's telling Hunter Irvin to get on the rubber, step off. And McClanahan's going to go over. To be honest, from my view, the runner did not leave early. So Irvin's going to step on. Now, he's got to be careful because that runner, he just balked. If he didn't step off, he didn't leave early. If Hunter Irvin was very close to balking, he did not turn and or step off, or step off and then go. It was very close. And you have to be careful doing that, checking the runner at second, going to third like that with a runner at third, because if Dasher could have been quick, the way Irvin ran that ball back to second halfway, Dasher could have very well come home on that. So it's first and third and two outs as Kepas comes in, the number 9 hitter. It would behoove Irvin to get out of this inning and leave the number 1 hitter on deck. First pitch, curveball is a strike, 0-1 on the outside of the outside corner. 0-1. So it is a tense tie. Two stressful innings for the Rangers in the first and second. Mount Carmel again, first and third. Pitch on the way, swung on. That pitch has popped up towards first. Baumgart lost in the sun. McClanahan battles and makes the catch. And McClanahan battled the sun, and the inning comes to an end, and the Aces strand 2 on a couple of hits. We are through 2 innings. Benton 2, Mount Carmel nothing. 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

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We head to the top of the third here at Mount Carmel in its Class 2A regional semifinal baseball game. The Rangers and the Aces. Benton leads 2-0. It'll be 2-3-4 for the Rangers, Schaefer, Skibo, Custer. And this is where all the action happened in the first inning. Schaefer got a single. First pitch to him is grounded foul down the third baseline, 0-1. In the outfield for the Aces, Dillard, Smith, Kepas, around the horn, Dasher, Guanapa, Mobley, and Costin, and the battery is Sloss and Bowser. 2-0 Rangers. Might get in a tan in right field, looking right in the sun. Pitch high, 1-1. Big crowd on hand here. A lot of golf carts parked to the left from Mount Carmel in the shade. Field only about a mile away from the golf course north of town. Schaefer swung on. That ball's going down the right field line. It's going to drop foul. And there's a lot of foul territory here, about 50, 60 feet of foul territory on all the way around this ballpark. Pitcher's dream. Thick grass in the infield and outfield makes it a runner's dream. If you get one down, you know you can be aggressive and take a base. But Schaefer down in the count, 1-2. So Bowser will come out of the stretch. He'll bring it home. Curveball just missed. I mean, just missed. Bowser thought it was a strike, 2-2. Umpire said it was up. As the catcher from Mount Carmel asked him, and he said it was up, 2-2. Next pitch on the way, curveball swung and fouled down the third base line. And the count remains 2-2. Tyler Leffler tried to make that play over there backhanded. I think he's realizing that at this point it's not good to move that quick that fast at that age. 2-2, the pitch on grounded towards short. It's going to be a number. Shortstop, crossbody throw, not in time. Schaefer legs it out for his second hit of the day, and he's at first with nobody out, and that'll bring in Holden Skibo. He reached on a fielder's choice and scored the first run of the game back in the first. So credit Schaefer for hustling down the line. And the shortstop, Guanapa, he made a heck of a play to get that ball and throw across his body. It's just Schaefer being 6'5", but those long strides outran the throw. So Skibo steps in from the left side. And a runner at first in Schaefer. Nice lead. Pitch swung on. That's a long fly to center. Back on it is the center fielder, and he makes the catch 340 feet away. What a job by Smith. He was able to go about 340 away, and I mean Skibo hit that a ton. But he hit it to the wrong part of the park at 345 and the wind blowing in, and there's one out. Cruz Custer will come in. He was the one that drove in the first run of the game with an RBI double, and he came in to score the second run as we're at 2-0 Benton here. Top of the third, one out in the third. So both starting pitchers have not had a clean inning yet. Pitch, curveball, strike taken, 0-1. On this warm, humid day here in Mount Carmel, just west of the Wabash River here at D. White Field. The 0-1 count, the pitch, just missed on the inside corner, 1-1. Bowser looks in and goes, was it out or low? And the umpire says it was out. 1-1 the count. Some of the maroon down the third baseline, not happy. That pitch is swung on the right field. Keep us in the sun, makes the catch. You can see the glare off his glasses as he looks directly into the sun, but he made the catch and there are two outs. And Hunter Urban will step in, and he got hit by a pitch his first time. So two outs, and Schaefer still at first. 2-0 Rangers here in the third. Scoring stats brought to you by Drake's Jewelry. We'll have those at the end of the game. Bowser out of the stretch, checks everything out. Holds, brings it home. Check swing, low and away, and Mount Carmel does not ask if the batter swung. So it's a 1-0 count. Oh.
want to know the count, the pitch.

0: swung on, grounded to third off the leg, and it will go as an error. So the third baseman, Dasher, kind of fought a hop, went off his leg, and it will go as an error. So it's first and second and two outs. Tyler Rash will run at first on the courtesy runner. So Benton with first and second and two outs. And the right fielder, Crosman, will step in again, swinging a hot bat in the later part of this season. Single and an RBI back in the first. So Bowser's thrown a ton of pitches here early, a lot of stressful ones. The pitch swung on a miss. Nice curveball, 0-1. The bullpens will play a factor in this one. Irvin has 25 through 2, and we'll get the pitch count when this inning's over for Bowser. The 0-1 pitch to Crosland, that's fouled back. He was late, and it's 0-2. A little high in the zone for Lane to be messing with that as Wade Baumgart's on deck with two outs. First and second for the Rangers. Bowser has a sign. He checks the runners. Pitch on the way. Curveball lined in the center field. Smith is over his head. Smith came in, lost in the sun. It's over his head. He'll run back. One run is going to come in. They're going to wave a second one. And it's a two RBI double for Lane Crosland. And the Rangers now lead 4-0. Smith came in on it and don't know if he lost it in the sun or if got any or over misjudged it, whatever the case may be. And he comes in to score. And the Rangers now lead 4-0. Wow. And Lane Crosland, the hitting hero right now, 2-for-2, and he's got 3 RBI. And the Rangers up 4-0 as Crosland at second with 2 outs, and Baumgart struck out swinging his first time. 0-1 pitch, high, 1-1. And the Ranger dugout down the first base line is erupting in madness. 1-1 the count. Pitch on the way. Swung on a miss. 1-2. All the runs unearned due to the error by the third baseman. And it's 4-0. The pitch fouled back. Still 1-2. Mount Carmel gave the extra out, and Benton has taken advantage. 2 in the first, 2 in the third, 4-0 Benton here in the top of the third. And Baumgart into the plaques with Caden Owens on deck. Baumgart calls time and will step out. Now, Carmel pitcher visibly frustrated. The body language not great. However, if you're the aces, you're going to have the top of the order and the bottom of the third. 1-2 pitch, swung on, swinging bunt down the third baseline. This will be trouble, and Bowser can't make the play. Baumgart is going to get an infield hit. Crosland the third, Baumgart with a hit, and the bad luck continues for the aces. They're all coming up snake eyes. And into the box is Caden Owens, a walk his first time, and his first and third and two outs. Wade Baumgart's flying down that first base line to get that infield hit. And Benton already up 4-0 looking for more. You can have some upsets in this time of year. Heron knocked off DuCoin yesterday, 11-7. It can happen. The pitch, fastball outside, 1-0. Bowser out of the stretch, checks the runner at third. Not big leads by either runner. Pitch on the way, darted, 2-0. No action in the bullpen for the ace. 2-0 the count. Pitch on the way. Outside, 3-0. Bowser wanted to know where that one was at. Frustration. And the base umpire has warned the Benton dugout about something. Somebody has been barking either at the pitcher or saying something directly, and the base umpire has warned. Pitch on the way, low ball 4. Base is loaded now. And her base is loaded in 2 outs, and Dalen McClanahan comes in. So Benton Dugout's been warned for yelling or saying or doing something. And McClanahan comes in, and he bunted for a sacrifice his first time, but with two outs and the bases loaded, he can't bunt, and he goes down the third baseline to talk to Tyler Leffler. As the catcher and pitcher for the Mount Carmel Golden Aces start meeting at the mound. This timeout is brought to you by the Leffler Funeral Home, proud supporter of BCHS. Marty Leffler is a proud Benton alumni and wishes all the best success for this year's Rangers and Rangerettes. Call 438-0021. All the meetings are complete. Everybody has voted and went home. Bases loaded, two outs. McClanahan, the number nine hitter up for the Rangers. Pitch on the way. At the strike, 0-1 on the outside corner. And the Rangers could really, with a base hit, blow this thing wide open. 0-1 pitch. Low, 1-1. And the Rangers right now, it's McClanahan, 1-1 to count. Next pitch, that's a strike, 1-2. So the umpire caught some heat from the maroon and white from Wabash Valley, and it's 1-2. Next pitch on the way to McClanahan, high, 2-2. And ever since the start of this game, both pitchers have struggled with their location. 2-2 the count with two outs. Bowser out of the stretch. Pitch is just outside, ball three. Now, where that pitch is at, I have no idea, to be honest. And McClanahan probably caught a break. 3-2 the count. So it's a 3-2 count. The runners will take off with the pitch. Pitch on the way. Swung on, grounded towards short. Shortstop to his right, going to have to fire a strike, and does. And the end of the inning comes, but not before the Rangers played another two runs on three hits. One error, and they strand three at the end of two and a half. It's Benton 4, Mount Carmel nothing. 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
0: Well, the Rangers with two in the first, two in the third, have jumped out to a 4-0 lead over Mount Carmel on Rangers Radio, driven by Weeks and Benton. Eddie Zawinski here. Hunter Urban threw two innings, no runs, and has thrown 25 pitches so far as they keep the official pitch count for both teams up here in the booth. For Mount Carmel, they'll have the top of the order up Smith, Guanapa, and Sloss. Jaden Smith is first time single. So if you're the Aces, you, again, as I said, keys in the game brought to you by Reed's Heating and Air Conditioning, you cannot panic in this situation. First pitch on the way is high for ball, 1-0. A lot of teams, postseason, they panic, they get behind, they save a pitcher, they try to save one to get to the next one. And if you're the Aces, you got to stay composed. Pitch, strike, 1-1. If you're the Rangers, you also have to stay composed. You can't think this one's over. A long way to go as we're only here in the bottom of the third with Benton leading 4-0. 1-1 pitch on the way, fouled back to the backstop. 1-2. Trees on the third base side from the woods now are starting to take over. Custer at third, he's in the shade. And the trees at home plate, the right-hand batter's box, is now in shade. So the pitcher in the sun and the ball will hit the shade right in front. Pitch lined in the left field, a base hit. So Mount Carmel started the first and the second innings with first and second and nobody out, and they have a third straight leadoff hitter on in the third straight inning as Jaden Smith has his second hit of the day. So that'll bring in Santiago Guanapi. Guanapa.
6: Santiago Guanapa.
0: Guanapa. There you go. I was not told that. Guanapa. That makes sense. G-U is a J. So Santiago Guanapa is up, and he reached on an error his first time. Urban out of the stretch again. The pitch, strike. And Guanapa steps out. He was not thrilled with that. Inconsistent zone has favored and not favored the team today. 0-1 to count. The pitch swung on, and it is lined in the center field, a base hit. So again, the third straight inning in a row, Mount Carmel with first and second and nobody out. And so Mount Carmel has already left in this game three runners on. And that'll bring in Ryder Floss, who struck out his first time. But it's first and second and nobody out. And if you're Mount Carmel, you've had every chance in the world to score in the first two, now three innings. Drama again here in the bottom of the third. First and second and nobody out for the Aces. And the number three hitter swaps up for them. Urban out of the stretch again. The pitch swung on, grounded foul, down into the Mount Carmel dugout, 0-1. Action in the Mount Carmel bullpen. And it looks like River Dasher is up and throwing down that third base line. So he would be the next guy in, probably for Bowser. It's an 0-1 count to Sloss, first and second, and nobody out. Urban out of the stretch again with first and second, and nobody out. Pitch on the way is outside, off the plate, 1-1. So as we keep going, 1-1 to count. No action in the Rangers bullpen down the first base line. In fact, there is no bullpen. Irvin out of the stretch, checks the runners. Pitch, outside fastball, 2-1. Juanita at first is taking a major big lead. Baumgart not holding him on. At anything into the gap, he's going to be able to get a pretty good running start at first. 2-1 to count. Sloss, the number three hitter, with Costin, the number four hitter, on deck. Both of those guys struck out their first times. Curveball high, 3-1. A little inside as well. Much to the chagrin of the Benton coaching staff in the dugout, you can hear the groans and the moans. So a 3-1 count. Irvin out of the stretch. Schaefer straight away in the center. I feel pretty well straight away. Off the line. So it's a 3-1 count. Irvin checks the runners again, brings it home. Pitch, curveball, outside, ball four. Just off the plate, it was a ball. Ball four, bases loaded, nobody out, and the number four hitter, Asher Costin, is up. So if you're Mount Carmel and you're wanting to score, you've had three prime opportunities. You've already wasted two. And now you are going to get your third opportunity. If Cole Carmichael will courtesy run it first for Sloss. So Costin steps in. He got caught looking his first time. Bases loaded and nobody out for the Aces. Rangers lead 4-0 here in the bottom of the third as this game is almost an hour old. So the home plate umpire will have to write his documentation down. Post-game show will be brought to you by Melissa Walden, Shelter Insurance Agent. Umpire skill writing. He must be writing a book. Documenting in his diary a complete sentence of who is the courtesy runner at first for the catcher's loss. Indent the paragraph. Periods, commas, use it all. So Skibo holds on to the mask for the umpire, and we've got that paperwork done. might be an APA style at this point. Who knows? Base is loaded, and nobody out for the aces as the left-hander Costin is in after the delay for the turn paper to be written. Irvin out of the stretch. Corners are in. They throw back to second, and a runner gets back in easily. Rangers defensively, they had the corners in on the grass. The middle back to the double play, and the Schaefer has come in and center quite a bit. The outfield are pretty shallow right now. First pitch to Costin on the way. Swung on. It's a fly ball to left right center. Schaefer has to cruise back. He has room and will make the catch. Runners will tag, and they make it, and they do not. Runner at first, second, to third scores. And the runner at first stays. Benton catches a break, so Jaden Smith comes in to score. It's 4-1 Rangers. Runner from second goes to third. The runner from first did not advance, so that's a base running gaff. And there's one out, and it's first and third. That'll bring in Brendan Bowser, who singled his first time, and he would love to try to get his team back into this one, down 4-1 here in the third. Benton's going to check the runner at second for leaving early, and there was no shot. Yeah, there was no way that runner left early. I could have stayed at second and got the third, and that's saying a lot. So it's a one out, and it's first and third. And Irvin, in a stressful inning again, the Aces have scored a run, and Benton's still not out of the inning, leading 4-1 in the third. We'll see if that runner at first takes off. He has a lead of intention. He does not. That pitch curveball off the plate, 1-0 outside to the right-hand hitting Bowser, who singled his first time. 4-1 Benton here in the bottom of the third. You feel like this game won't end 4-1. 1-0 to count the pitch. Strike on the outside corner, 1-1 on a fastball. The dugout chatter is interesting for both teams, how they do the sounds and whatnot. A lot of it probably comes from travel baseball. So this is a 1-1 count with one out. Irvin out of the stretch. Pitch on the way, curveball in the dirt. Skibo knocked it down, but not enough for the runner from second. Runner from first goes to second. So no run scored, but that helped out Mount Carmel as that runner from first did not advance on the sack fly to center. Now he's there with one out, and it's second and third. And Bowser's a tying run at the plate. 4-1 Aces as we play here in the bottom of the third. As we're nearing an hour old in this game. 2-1 to count. Pitch on the way, the curveball grounded towards third. Custer up with it. He'll fire to first low, and it finds Baumgartner. And a run comes in, and another one right behind, and the throwing error allows the Aces to score two, and it's 4-3 Benton as Bowser reaches on the error, and the Aces are right back into this game. It is now 4-3, and Bowser ends up at second with one out. A bouncer to third, and you can see Custer either struggled with getting the grip or aimed it or both. And we'll have a courtesy runner for the pitcher, Bowser, and that'll be number three, it looks like, Michael Reed. And you can see the throw was wonky at the start. Baumgartner made the stretch to try to go out and get it off the bag, and it got by him down the first base line, and two runs come in to score unearned, and it's 4-3 now. As River Dasher will come up to the plate, he singled his first time. This could take a while. The umpire's got it right down to courtesy runner again. This will be the thesis for the doctorate program now at this point. So Mount Carmel taking advantage of some Benton gifts. And it's 4-3, and the Aces are right back in this one. So Irvin out of the stretch with one out and a runner in second. And Dasher up. He's the third baseman who was warming up in the bullpen just moments ago. And Irvin's been out of the stretch most of his pitching life today. First pitch, outside and high, 1-0. These two teams have three common opponents. Centralia at Fairfield and Harrisburg, the Aces against them teams went 2-1. Benton against those teams, 1-2. It's a 1-0 count. Irvin checks the runner at second. Pitch on the way, and that's a strike right down central, 1-1. And the shadows now from the trees down the third baseline are starting to be about halfway between the mound and home plate. The pitcher in the sun and the ball about halfway between the mound and home plate will go from sun to shade. Hard to read the spin on the ball. 1-1 count, the pitch swung on. Right center field ball, and that's over Crosland's head, and this game's going to be tied. It will go all the way to the wall, rounding second and going to third. River Dasher, and he will be in there with a triple. And it's an RBI triple for River Dasher. And just like that, the Aces have tied this game at 4 apiece here in the bottom of the third. And we start over tied here in this baseball game. A pitch out over the plate, and Dasher got a hold of it and drove it about 305 feet to right center field. And he was able to drive in the tying run, and he is at third now with one out. And Tyler Leffler will go to the mound. This timeout brought to you by the Leffler Funeral Home. They feel it's important to work in the town they grew up in and be able to take care of families they grew up around and are familiar with Marty Leffler. Proud to be from Benton, online at lpfuneralhome.com. While they have the meeting on the mound, we'll try to get you a score, some scoreboard updates. Brought to you by the Jack Russell Fish Company. Their Facebook page has all their specials. So as I peruse at WQRL and not finding, oh, end of, okay, here we go. Carlisle 5, Valmeyer nothing. Of course, track today going on up at EIU. That would be the 1A track people, 2A, 3A tomorrow, qualifiers, and then Saturday state track championship day for 1 to 3A boys. No other scores going on the X-verse. But as we get them, we will let you know. So a runner at third and one out for the Aces. They have scored four runs here in the bottom of the third. It's tied up at four. And Dasher's at third after the RBI triple, and Logan Mobley will step up. He reached on a fielder's choice his first time. Infield in for the Ranger with one out. Pitch bunted. Back to Irvin. Runner's going to come in to score. It's a beauty, and it's safe at first. Oh, out. Oh, my. It does not matter. Dasher comes in to score. Mobley will get credit for a 5-3 putout on the sack bunt with two outs, and the Aces have taken the lead now by a score of 5-4 with four unearned runs in this inning, and that'll bring in Maddox Dillard, the number 8 hitter, and he skied to center his first time. Benton had been playing with fire, and they have seen it come back to torch him right here in this inning. First pitch swung on a miss, 0-1. Just like in a game of golf, you miss fairways, you miss greens, you may be able to survive it a couple times, but if you continue to do it, your score will go up. That pitch outside, 1-1. So 1-1 count. Pitch on the way, swung on, right field swinging. That will drop down the right field line as well and get all the way near the wall. Rounding first and going to second will be Dillard on a double, two outs, and he's there. And the Aces have brought their hitting shoes here in the third. No action in the Benton bullpen as Irvin's out there right now. The number 9 hitter, Wade Kiefus, will step up, and he popped out the second his first time. The error opened the floodgates. Two unearned come in. And from there, the Aces have scored two more, and they have Dillard at second with two outs. Irvin out of the stretch. Pitch on the way. Swung on, grounded to Baumgart at first. He'll move to his right, step on the flag. And the third inning comes to an end, but not before the Aces score five runs to take the lead. And we're at the end of three, Mount Carmel 5, Benton 4. 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
0: Top of the fourth we go here in Mount Carmel, D-Wide Field. And it's an exciting Class 2A regional semifinal baseball game. The Rangers now trail Mount Carmel 5-4, the 18th, with five runs in the third. And all of them, four of the five, were unearned. An error, and the Aces now lead 5-4. However, the Rangers have faced our leadoff batter up, Drake Porter, who swung at one in the dirt, missed 0-1. He struck out looking and has grounded out here on Rangers Radio, driven by Weeks and Bent. A lot of excitement here. This game long from over. You feel like there's going to be some runs. They're already at 9 total. I pitch high and tight, 1-1. Hunter Urban has 49 pitches through 3. And Brendan Bowser now has 58 heading into the fourth. That pitch out in the low in the batter's box, 2-1. And the Benton dugout, already been warned about barking. Saying something, I don't know what the problem was. Came something directly to the pitcher, and that pitch is low, 3-1. Back in the day, some of the things you could yell were throw it harder. Put a helmet on them worms, different things. I don't know if you can do that now. But it's a 3-1 count to Porter. Pitch, high ball four. Porter with a leadoff walk. Why not, right? 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Scoring and stats when this one's over and throughout the game be brought to you by Drake's Jewelry for their Go Express service. Drake's, you dream that they build it, you rock it. All right, we got a timeout. Tyler Browning is going to head out to the mound to discuss some stratagems. The Leffler Funeral Home is here to service the Benton community and beyond. 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All right. So the reason for the visit is Brendan Bowser is done after three innings. All right. Yeah, three innings. There you go. Learn how to count. He goes three innings, six hits, four runs all earned, and he walked two.
8: Pitch for Bowser, 61.
0: So Bowser threw 61 pitches. So if you're listening from Carmi, now you know. So he goes three, gives up six hits, four runs all earned, two walks. And he struck out two. He can be the winner unless something changes here. All right, so what do we got here? River Dasher is now in the game. So Dasher started the game at third. And he goes to the mound, and Bowser will go to third. I like switches like that. It's easy to keep track of. You don't have to do too much on that. 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And the winner gets Carmi. They beat Fairfield yesterday. Here's 6-2 in an upset. Of course, the sectional next week at Benton. The goal for Benton is to play in that sectional. There's nothing worse than hosting a sectional and you don't get to play in it. That would be bad. And as it is, you get from there. No, that's all kinds of fans. Gotta love the fans. So River Dash will come in. He works at the West Berwick Municipal Golf Course here in town. I can talk to Mom today at the golf course. She was working at the clubhouse, and then you sit around and you're eating, and you hear, hey, I'm going to the game, hey, I'm going to the game. well, where are you from? Well, then that conversation leads to meeting people. So I met all kinds of people today at the golf course, eating, having some beverages, and playing some golf before heading here. That's how it goes when you go out and walk 18 holes. West Berwick, man, nice place. If you're ever, in this area you want to play, it's fantastic. All the people work there very nice. Schaefer steps in, nobody out in a runner at first. He has two singles and a run scored. And he has an opportunity to tying run at first in the form of Porter. Pitch on the way, curveball. Lazy fly ball down the left field line, foul. One whiff of a lawnmower deck foul. Yeah, the home plate umpire did not yell foul. He's signaling with his arms that it was foul. And it was foul, but you got to bark. You can't wave your arms. Commentary. I mean, it was a foul ball, but you've got to make a sound. You've got to bark, and all the umpire did was wave his arms. Not wanting to be critical, but sometimes you got to bark. And in this situation, this kind of game, you've got to say something quick. So that ball was definitely foul. And the count is 0-1 to Schaefer with Porter at first and nobody out. And the Aces lead 5-4 here in the fourth. All right. So Schaefer back in. Porter, not a big lead at first because Basher's new to the game. They got to get used to seeing what he does. Pitch on the way is a curveball, and that is fouled at the plate. The count's 0-2. Scoreboard's lost its mind. Gremlins have taken over. There it comes back. 5-4 in the fourth. There we go. Nice field out here at D. White Field. You're actually in a park. Name of the park. That pitch is a strike on the outside corner of Perlman Park. And Schaefer's down looking, and that's the first out. And that'll bring in Skibo. And Skibo reached on a fielder's choice and flied out, and he actually scored a run. So one out and a runner at first. So Skibo in with the Aces leading 5-4 here in the fourth. And River Dasher in the game in relief of Brendan Bowser. Porter, a little bit bigger lead at first. That pitch in the dirt, 1-0. And again, that has got to be tough for hitters. You're in the shadows, and it's about three-quarters away now to the mound. Pitcher in sunlight, and the shadows picked up just outside the dirt surface of the mound toward home plate. The 1-0 pitch, swung on. That is ripped to right center. Back, looking, up, and gone! Two-run home run for Holden Skibo over the right center field fence. And just like that, the Rangers are back on top, 6-5. Skibo put a charge in one in the previous at-bat that went to the deepest part of the park, and Skibo was able to hit that one to right center, and it carried out of here even into the wind, and the Rangers now lead 6-5. So that will go as an earned run and a run to Bowser. As the other run will go to Dash. And that ball was smoked to right center. And the Rangers now back up front 6-5. There's a first pitch strike to Cruz Custer. Doubled, scored and driven in a run and flied to center. So Skibo puts the Rangers back on top 6-5. Pitch on the way. Swung on a miss, 0-2, one out. Back in the fourth, momentum goes between the two teams. You expect that with Mount Carmel and Benton, baseball, football, golf. They can't find the baseball in right center field. It's in the woods, and they can't find it. They know where it went in at, though. Pitch outside, 1-2, just missed. There are two young men out there in right center field trying to find this ball in the woods. They're sticking around, looking around. There's sticking her head in, ain't found it yet. 1-2 pitch on the way, darted, 2-2. Dasher overthrew that one. So 2-2 count with one out. Who knows? Kimo may have hit that one in the river. They can't find it. They keep looking in the wrong spot. Now they're too far to their left. But anyway, 2-2 the count. Catch on the way. That's through the catcher's mitt, and it busted it. Yep. Catcher's mitt's busted. Catcher's looking at the mitt, and the count goes to full 3-2 to Custer with Hunter Irvin on deck, who has new life on the mound. Yeah, they're looking. They're still out there searching the woods. They might find Bigfoot, though. I haven't found it yet. 3-2 the count. And time called by Custer. As Dasher took too long. The Aces coming up in the top of the fourth. I know I've said this, I think, three times. They want the top of the order up in the fourth again. 3-2 pitch, swung on. That's a fly ball to right center. Keep us over to his right, and the gap makes the catch. Boy, that sun is tough out there in right field. You can see that sun glaring off them shades. Two outs, and Hunter Irvin will step in. He has been hit by a pitch, reached on an error, and scored a run today. 6-5 Benton in the top of the fourth, and the Rangers are putting the charge in the ball. Deep shots, one home run. Well, they still can't find the ball. The two young men looking for the ball can't find it. They have walked off. So Dasher, the right-hander, brings it home. The pitch, high and tight, 1-0. The breeze has kind of stopped, too. The flag in left field is pretty well done. Limp, straight down. And that's probably part of the reason why the ball's carrying a little bit more here in the middle part of this game. Pitch swung on. There's another one in the right field. They're going to test Kepas again. He's looking in the sun, makes the one-hand catch. And the fourth comes to an end for the Rangers, but not before they score two on the two-run home run by Holden Skiba. And we head to the bottom of the fourth. Benton 6, Mount Carmel 5. 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
0: Scoreboard update brought to you by the Jack Russell Fish Company in baseball. Bottom of the fifth, Columbia leads Nashville 4-3 over at the Nashville Regional. And as well, and we'll check other scores as we go along. We know Muscoota beat Kokia Heights this morning 10-0 in 3A. And that would be all we have, the Jack Russell Fish Company scoreboard update. Your update here at Mount Carmel, we head to the bottom of the fourth. And if you like action, we got it for you. Benton leads 6-5. The Aces jumped out 4-0 in, or I should say Benton got 2 in the first, 2 in the third to go up 4-0. Mount Carmel came back with 5 in the bottom of the third to lead 5-4, and the Rangers on a 2-run home run by Holden Skiba is taking the lead 6-5 as we head to the bottom of the fourth. And we're back to the top of the order for the Aces and Jaden Smith, who was singled twice and scored a run. A nemesis of Hunter Irvin today, who has thrown 49, now make that 50 pitches. That ball low, what enough. Third baseman and shortstop now in shadows, as is the catcher. Pitcher still in direct sun. 1-0 pitch on the way. That's a strike, 1-1, a four-seamer on the outside court. The Aces with the top of the order here in the fourth. They have pounded out 5 runs on 7 hits. They have 1 error and they've stranded 4. A 1-1 pitch from Irvin is fisted towards short. Porter to his left, had it, lost it, dropped it, and it'll be an error. Porter had it. He moved over to his left and scooped it up pretty quickly, and that is the third error of the day for the Rangers. And now
8: number 10, shortstop, Santiago Juanita.
0: And now, it'll be Santiago Juanita, I should say. I think it's something else, Juanita. And Juanita right now has reached on an error and singled and scored. So here we go again. Mount Carmel has gotten a leadoff hitter on in all four innings. And Benton with three errors in four innings. That pitch is in the dirt in the left-hand box, 1-0. 6-5, Benton here in the fourth. You feel like it may take double digits to win today. Next pitch on the way. He'll throw to first, and Smith's lead. He dove back in, and he wasn't far enough off when he dove back in. Basically, his elbow hit the bag first. 1-0 the count. Rangers up 6-5, but no lead safe here so far here in the bottom of the fourth. Irvin's pitch, that is low, 2-0. Benton led 2-0, 4-0. Mount Carmel led 5-4. Benton now leads 6-5. You see the back and forth, and up and down we go. Two and oh the count. Pitch on the way. Swung on. Popped up out behind second. Schaefer's going to have to run a long way. McClanahan now runs back in and makes the catch. And they're going to double the runner off the second or first. Whatever Smith was doing, he got too far off the bag, and McClanahan made the catch. And it was like he was shocked to see him that far off, and he doubles off Smith. So there are two outs. Oh, the base running day from Mount Carmel has come to haunt them in the first and the fourth. And that'll bring in Ryder Sloss, who has struck out, walked, and scored a run. Now, Carmel had first and second and nobody out in the first. They tried to double steal, and they got a runner thrown out at third. And now a runner gets doubled off on a pop-up to second. He was standing at first. High fly ball left field, back on an Owens, and he won't make the play. It bounces off the bottom of the wall. He's going to throw in. It's going to be a long single for Sloss. Sloss hit that a ton. It hit the base of the 305 mark in left field, and Owens made a nice play to play that off the fence, off the ground. And he turns that in, and Sloss has a 305-foot single. Sloss got about halfway to second and said, nope, not a good choice. I better go back. So the courtesy runner for Sloss will be at first with two outs. That's the tying run in the game right now as Astor Kostin will step in. He has struck out looking as a sack fly RBI in this one. Little to no breeze now. That ball is carrying out here at D-White Field. Pitch on the way. Swung on and missed, 0-1. Rangers lead 6-5 here in the fourth on Rangers Radio, driven by Weeks and Benton. Danny Zerwinski here in Mount Carmel. Starting to get a little steamier here as the evening progresses, just about an hour and 20 minutes into this one. The 0-1 pitch on the way, coming outside, 1-1. No action in either bullpen right now. The Aces have gone to their pen. Benton still throwing Irvin out there, and he had 49 pitches coming into this fourth. 1-1 to count. Pitch on the way, swung on a miss, 1-2. So Irvin trying to get something going. We'll see if the runner at first takes off. He's got a big lead over there. Pitch swung on a miss, strike three. And the inning comes to an end on that Morton and Johnston Funeral Home strikeout. The Aces do not score. They had a hit and strand a runner. We're through four. Benton 6, Mount Carmel 5. 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
0: In the book here in this Class 2A regional semifinal, the Benton Rangers lead the Mount Carmel Golden Aces 6-5. Denny Zerwinski here on Rangers Radio. Kimmel Chaplin Pharmacy, another sponsor of Benton Athletics here on Q106 in the Section 618 app. Scoreboard update brought to you by the Jack Russell Fish Company as we peruse around Southern Illinois to see what scores. Here we go. Top of the sixth, Bree Central leads Greenfield 2-1. And we know Mascoutah beat Kokia Heights today 10-0. And that would be about the score. Springfield beat Lincoln 2-1 in baseball up yonder. Scoreboard updates brought to you by the Jack Russell Fish Company. For the Rangers in this one, at top of the fifth we go. It will be 6-7-8. Croslin, Bumgard, Owens. Croslin today, 2-for-2, single, double, 3 RBIs. Why not 3-for-3? First pitch, fastball swinging. Mr. Croslin is hotter than a furnace in January with a foot of snow on the ground. And Baumgart will come to the plate 1-for-2 today, a strikeout and a single. And this Rangers team, their breeze kicks back up now, blowing in. That feels refreshing here. And the Rangers aren't scared right now swinging that stick. Pitch on the way, bunted. Baumgart gets the job done. They'll throw to first. Nobody's at third. They throw to first. Nice play at first there by Costin to scoop that. So Croslin will go to second. 5-3 sack, and there was no runner at first base. The left fielder, or third base, the left fielder had to come in, and he was lucky to grab that. So, Caden Owens will step up, and he has walked twice today out of the number 8 spot, but McClanahan on deck. Out at second, Croslin with one out, leading 6-5 here in the fifth. Pitch on the way. Her ball slipped out of the hands of Dasher, high, 1-0. Mount Carmel, the bottom of the fifth, they'll have 5, 6, and 7 up. Next pitch on the way. Swung on, grounded to third quick, knocked down by the third baseman, across the diamond throw for the out. Good play by number 4 over there for the Aces, Logan Mobley, to knock that one down, take his time, know he had time to get the out at first. And that'll be 2 outs, and Dalen McClanahan will step in. He has a sack bunt and a ground out. So Mobley with a nice play at first, or I should say at third, knocking that ball down and getting the ball to first. So 2 outs, Croslin still at second. That fastball is high and tight to McClanahan, 1-0. A lot of times those quick hitters to third, you got time when you knock them down, just like at second. You got knocking down, you got time to get people out with a solid throw. The 1-0 pitch on the way, high, 2-0. And both teams, all three pitchers, have struggled trying to get fastballs over and located. 2-0 to count. Asher gets the sign he wants. Pitcher spotted up right down the middle. A catcher is, and that pitch is a strike, 2-1. Benton right now up 6-5 here in the fifth. 2-1 count. Pitch on the way, grounded right back to Dasher. And they're throwing the base to third. What a mistake by Mount Carmel. They might get Croslin, they do. Oh, they called him safe. They called Crosland State. There were two outs, and Dasher thought there was one out to get the runner at third and should have just thrown the first for the out. And Crosland dives back into the bag at second as McClanahan reaches on a fielder's choice, a mental error by Dasher on the mound, and now it's first and second with two outs and a huge opportunity for Bittner. Two outs, and Dasher got the ball back to the mound and mentally did not think where he needed to throw that, and he was trying to get Crosland to third instead of throwing the first for the out and end the inning. And now Benton has life as Porter steps in 0 for 2 today. Pitch on the way is fouled down the right field line. Porter struck out, grounded out, walked, and scored 0 for 2. Oh, Mount Carmel has done a lot of gaffes today, base running especially. And now that defensive mental error. 0-1 pitch, and Porter calls time as Dasher was in his windup. So the catcher will go to the mound. Floss is going to go out and talk to Dasher a little bit. This time out brought to you by the Leffler Funeral Home. So Tyler Leffler will walk down from third to talk to Porter in between third and home. 6-5 Rangers will be playing in the fifth. The winner gets Carmi on Saturday at 11 a.m. here as Carmi upset Fairfield yesterday 6-2. And Benton, the goal for Benton is to win two, and you can play in a sectional on your home field because it is absolutely zero fun to host a sectional and you don't get to play in it. And you got to watch four other teams play on your home field. 0-1 to count to Porter. First and second and two outs. The pitch, high and tight, 1-1. The Aces will have 5, 6, and 7 in their order up, and they have caused some damage. And they have had runners on in every inning. 1-1 pitch swung on, grounded to short, and it's booted. And it booted over to the second baseman, and the second baseman touches the bag. And the inning is over, not by the neatest of deals. The Rangers get a hit and strand two. At the end of 4.5, Benton 6, Mount Carmel 5, you're listening to Rangers Baseball. 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
0: Well, we head to the bottom of the fifth here at Mount Carmel. The Rangers lead 6-5. The winner of this game will get Carmi on Saturday, 11 a.m. Other games around the area today at Harrisburg. Frankfort taking on Johnson City. The winner gets Harrisburg Saturday, 11 a.m. At DuCoin, it is Chester versus Pinckneyville. The winner gets Heron Saturday at 11 a.m. The Tigers upset DuCoin. Those two winners, the Harrisburg and DuCoin Regional, will play next Wednesday at the Benton Sectional at 2 o'clock. At the Carterville Regional Day, it's Massac County versus Redbud. The winner of that game is Carterville Saturday at 11. And the winner of the Carterville Regional will get this Mount Carmel Regional, which will either be Carterville, or should say Carmi, Benton, or Mount Carmel. We head to the bottom of the fifth here on Rangers Radio, driven by Weeks and Benton. The Rangers lead 6-5. Mount Carmel will have 5-6-7. Bowser, Dasher, and Mobley here. Bowser today is singled, reached on an error, and scored. As Hunter Irvin back out for his fifth inning of work, and no action in the bullpen for the Rangers at all. So a big inning for Benton here. Benton will have to go through the top of the order of Mount Carmel once again. So Irvin toes the rubber, and he's seen runners on in the first four innings. The pitch on the way. That's a curveball laid in there for a strike, 0-1, as Bowser was taken all the way. Irvin has thrown well all spring, especially lately. The 0-1 pitch, fastball in the outside corner, 0-2. So the Rangers trying to get to a regional championship. Pitch on the way, grounded towards short. Three hopper to Porter, scoops and fires, one out. Very easy start to the fifth, and for the first time in five innings, the Aces do not have the leadoff batter on as River Dasher will step in. He has a single, a triple, and RBI and a run score.
8: River Dasher.
0: he is the pitcher now in this game. And he has done some things at the plate that the Rangers have to be aware of. This team, Mount Carmel, will send the top of the order up in his sixth unless they start doing something here. Pitch on the way. Foul back and out of play. 0-1 right over the press box. And a massive press box it is. You don't get this a lot of time in spring sports, so a little bit of a spoiled action today here at Mount Carmel's D. White Field. 0-1 to count. Next pitch on the way, darted, 1-1. That was about a 55-footer, and the count's 1-1. Once you get past the backstop here, from home plate to the backstop's probably a good 50 feet, just like foul territory is from the foul line to the fence. If you're a catcher and you let one get by,

0: drafting in Logan Mobley, who has reached on a fielder's choice and has a sack RBI bunt. Two outs here in the fifth. This could be the first time Mount Carmel goes in order in this game.
1: Number four.
0: They have stranded five runners today, and they trail 6-5 here in the fifth. As the number seven hitter, Logan Mobley, will step in now at third. Pitch on the way. Swung on a miss, 0-1. Irvin blew it by. Breeze is back on now. It died off in the middle part. Now has kicked back in this Thursday evening in the last week of May. The 0-1 curveball is swung on and missed, 0-2. And Mobley was wailing away like Bugs Bunny through the Aesop's pitch in that cartoon. 0-2 the count. Pitch on the way. Fastball high and tight. 1-2 show pitch from Irvin. The Rangers in the top of the sixth will have 2-3-4, Schaefer, Skibo, Custer. So Benton will want to get some insurance runs. Pitch on the way, low, 2-2. Just low below the knee. Not sure ABS would have helped on that strike or that ball. 2-2 the count, two outs and nobody on. It pitches on the way from Irvin to Mobley. Popped up and out of play behind the press box. And Mobley had a pretty good swing at that one. He fouled it straight back, and that's usually a sign of he was right on the pitch. So it's a 2-2 count still. Irvin out of the windup, peering over the top of his glove, brings it home, darts it again, and it's 3-2. That was another 55-foot throw. And the count goes full, 3-2 with two outs. Nobody on for the Aces here as we play in the bottom of the fifth. Rangers lead 6-5. That pitch swung on a miss, strike three. Morton and Johnston, funeral home strikeout given by Irvin to Mobley. We're through five. Benton 6, Mount Carmel 5. 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
0: Top of the sixth here in this Class 2A regional semifinal game. The Rangers lead the Aces 6-5. It's Mount Carmel and Benton. Renew old acquaintances, and Danny Zerwinski here on this gorgeous Thursday night in May, the final week of May. Rangers will have 2-3-4, Nolan Schaefer, Holden Skibo, and Cruz Custer up. Schaefer today, 2-for-3, two singles, a run scored, and a strikeout for the center fielder, who is a senior, recently graduated. Pitch on the way, swung on a miss, 0-1. As Dasher opens up, River Dasher opens up with a swinging strike. Scoreboard out, so I'll have to work on my own. The 0-1 pitch coming. It's Schaefer right in the helmet, side of the face. Schaefer took it off the helmet and off the side of the face, and he's got both hands up. And now he's standing, and he's running to first. Luckily, that hit helmet, and then that hit face. And the trainer from Mount Carmel will come out because Schaefer got hit in the head, and Schaefer's walking down the first base line. and he is taking the helmet off.

0: holding the left side of his face. You could hear the ball hit the helmet and then hit him kind of in the side of the head, and the trainer catches up to him. And they're looking at the left side of his head. And that might leave a mark. The umpire is talking. The trainer is talking. And Schaefer's like, I'm walking to the bag. Schaefer says, it's playoff hockey time. I'm playing. And the trainer is talking to him, and Schaefer's going, yeah, I got you. Being it's playoff hockey time, Schaefer ain't coming out of the game. He's still rubbing the left side of that head. It kind of got him where the helmet. And so Tyler Leffler coaching him, saying, hey, stay alert. Well, yeah, wouldn't you tell somebody that if they got hit in the head? So in will step Skibo. He's the hero of the game right now. Swung on a miss, 0-1. He took a massive hack. He wanted to put one out in the Wabash River. Skibo today reached on a fielder's choice, flied out, and hit the two-run home run. He scored twice in this game. He's the hero at this point that gave Benton a 6-5 lead. Nobody out and runner at first in Schaefer. Bigger lead out there, bigger Texas lead, and that pitch high and away, 1-1. Schaefer will have to sprint back into the bag as his secondary lead was rather large. Schaefer trying to shake out the cobwebs after getting hit. He's a lot tougher than many of us. And you hope he's okay. 1-1 to count. Pitch on the way is outside, 2-1. So Skibo, being told by Coach Leffler to stand his ground so that catcher has to throw around him. If he moves and they make a play to first, it could be batter interference. That's a strike. Count 1-1. Mount Carmel in the bottom of the fifth will have 8-9-1. And here we go. Schaefer a lead with 1 foot, the right foot out near the cut of the grass. Pitch on the way, darted. And a good play by the catcher, Swath, to keep that in front. Both teams like to chant dirt, dirt, dirt when the pitcher throws one in the dirt, which is unique. And the count is 3-2. Schaefer first and nobody out. Dasher has the sign, brings it home. Inside, ball four. Rangers are first and second and nobody out. And what? Here comes, that's what I thought. I wondered if Tyler Browning would come out of that dugout. He does here in this break in the game. Is going to be brought to you by the Leffler Funeral Home. Not only listens carefully to the wishes and requirements of the families they serve, but offer compassion and support in difficult emotional times. 438-0021. This looks like another pitching change. So River Dasher will go out, and this is looking like Dillard is going to come in. So we'll keep it here on the pitching change. And make sure we have who we think is going to pitch. Dasher goes out of the game. Less than thrilled as he gets in the dugout, throws the glove, and grabs a different glove. So we'll try to get the changes here and see where everybody goes and what everybody's going to do. So Dasher looks like he's going to go out to left. And we'll try to figure out all this position changes here as we go along. Once the pitcher turns around, it's number 20 for the Aces. That's Dillard. So Maddox Dillard will come in to pitch, the third pitcher of the day for the Aces. So I think Dasher is going to go to the left. Mobley is going to stay at third. And nothing else should change. And Dillard will come in to pitch. So the line on River Dasher, he goes two innings, gives up two hits, two runs both earned. He walked nobody and struck out one. So he is on the hook to be the loser in this game. as Maddox Dillard will come in to pitch. And the Rangers have first and second. And nobody out. Cruz Custer up in a prime situation to give the Rangers some insurance runs as they lead 6-5. Benton led 2-0 at the end of one. They led 2-0 after the top, or 4-0 after the top of the third. Mount Carmel scored 5 in the bottom of the third to go up 5-4, and Benton came back with 2 in the fourth to take a 6-5 lead. We've had a scoreless fifth. And now, Benton has first and second and nobody out in the top of the sixth. And you don't feel like this game is over as far as a 6-5 game, as you've got to keep your head up and keep going. No action in either bullpen for Benton or Mount Carmel. And the Rangers lead 6-5, first and second and nobody out. Cruz Custer up with a double and an RBI. Slide out to right twice, 1-for-3. Now what's the question? Tyler Leffler looking around, asking some. Home plate umpire now walks back behind the plate. I don't know if there's a question about who went where or who's on first and what's on second, but I don't know. Now Tyler Leffler talking to Coach Browning at Mount Carmel, and whatever it is, they share a little bit of a laugh. And this high drama game, first and second, nobody out. That pitch is a strike, 0-1. Hester felt like he just missed his pitch. He had that funky look, 0-1 to the count. Next pitch on the way. Swung on and fouled down the third base line, 0-2. That pitch got in on the hands of Custer. So Benton with first and second and nobody out in the sixth. And they lead 6-5. They would love to tack on a couple of an insurance runs and make it a little harder for the Aces to come back here at home. A game of momentum and emotion today. Curveball high, 1-2. And you can see the pitchers, they struggling. Not sure if it's the perspiration from the humid day or if it's the baseball. But all the pitchers in this game, all four of them have struggled today trying to control the baseball. Next pitch on the way. Swung on, grounded into left field, a base hit. Schaefer to third. Benton's going to have bases loaded and nobody out. If there is an opportunity to blow this thing open, it is here for Hunter Irvin, who today has been hit by a pitch, scored on after reaching on an error and a flyout, 0-for-2, and you got Lane Crosland on deck, who's 3-for-3. The Rangers have the most prime opportunity in the next two hitters to blow this game open. Bases loaded, nobody out. Corners in for Mount Carmel. Middle infielders double play. Outfielders snuck in a few steps at all three spots. A pitch on the way to Irvin's in the dirt, 1-0. And this game has been opened up by things that Mount Carmel has done that it's to the backstop. Schaefer's going to come in to score. A wild pitch makes it 7-5 Rangers, and the runners on base move up to second and third and nobody out. So a wild pitch gets by the catcher, and it's second, third, nobody out. Now Hunter Irvin can really do something, and all the infielders in now for Mount Carmel. They are hoping to get a ground ball, and basically, if Mount Carmel, you want a strikeout here. And then hope that Lane Crosland can't get his fourth hit of the day. Out of the stretch, Dillard brings it home, swung on and missed. And the count now with the scoreboard out, I believe it's 2-2. Out of the stretch, Dillard brings it home. The pitch swung on to short. The runner at third will stay. They'll get the out at first. That's what Mount Carmel needed, but not what Benton wanted on the 6-3 ground out. Well, second and third, one out. And here's Lane Crosland. All Lane's done today, he has a single, a double, and a single, and he has 3 RBIs. Do you walk him in this situation if you're Mount Carmel? What do you do? He's got 3 hits. And they're going to pitch to him with the infield in and one out, second and third. momentous decision here by Mount Carmel in this one. The pitch swung on and they messed up. Fly ball to left. And the run is going to score. I don't think there's any doubt. And here comes the runner home. Eli Craig will score. And a sack fly RBI by Lane Crosland, his fourth of the day. And the Rangers now lead by a score of 8-5. Call me the most shocked person here that they pitched to him. Because he's got three hits, four RBIs, and he's crushed them, and they still pitched to him, and he made him pay. And Benton says, thank you very much. And Wade Baumgart will step in, 1-for-3 today, 2-for-3 today. He has a sack, a single, and a strikeout. Beyond belief that they pitched to him there with a base open, and that pitch is there for a strike, 0-1. Amazing they pitched the Crosland there. But Benton will take it up 8-5 in the sixth. And Mount Carmel has had some physical, had some mental gaps today that are, at this point, if they lose this game, they've got nobody to blame but themselves. And it's an 0-1 count to Baumgart. Two outs and a runner in second. That pitch has grounded on and through the hole in the right field, a base hit. They're going to wave the runner home, a throw up the line, and that run will score. And the score is Cruz Custer on the single that's squirted by the first baseman by Wade Baumgart, his second hit of the day, and it's now 9-5 Rangers. The first baseman, Costin, got over there and kind of stumbled and fell down, and the ball trickled by him and the second baseman in the right, and the run scored, and it's 9-5. Now what's going on? Tyler Leffler walking down the line, talking to the home base umpire. And he's talking to the home plate umpire. The home plate umpire has dropped his mask, which is the old-fashioned one. He's wearing a hat with an old-fashioned face mask, no helmet. And there's discussions of stuff going on. I'm not sure what the discussion here is with Caden Owens at the plate. So Leffler's talking to the unplayed umpire. It's an extended conversation. And I believe they're going to have a pinch runner. So they're going to bring Eli Craig in to pinch run. So somebody else will have to be the courtesy runner. Because Eli Craig is now a pinch runner. So he'll come in, run, and be out of the game. So the courtesy runner for Eli Craig will be over with as Caden Owens will step in. Two outs, and the Rangers have plated three in this sixth, and they lead 9-5. And Mount Carmel has done some things today that they will regret if they are not able to come back and win this one. Pitch on the way. Swung on a miss, 0-1. They've had some snafus on the bases. And the pitching to Lane Crosley has three hits today, cost him another one. 9-5 here in the sixth. The pitch swung on. Center, right center field fly ball. Charging hard, coming in and making the catch is Kiefer. And the top of the sixth comes to an end, but not before the Rangers play three more runs on two hits. They strand one at the end of 5.5. Benton 9, Mount Carmel 5. 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Hunter Irvin, for those of you wondering. Has been in this game the entire time. Through five innings, he has thrown 74 pitches. So the Rangers will continue to go with Hunter Irvin. Final score in high school baseball, two finals. Breece Central beats Greenville 2-1. And Breece Central will face Father McGivney on Saturday at noon. And Columbia upsets Nashville 4-3. Those scores brought to you by the Jack Russell Fish Company. Also, Carlisle leads Valmeyer 8-4 in the top of the fifth in baseball. As we check all things out. Another score, Williamsville beats Pittsfield 7-3. in high school baseball. It's all those scores brought to you by the Jack Russell Fish Company. We head to the bottom of the fifth, and it's good news for the Rangers. They lead Mount Carmel 9-5 as Hunter Irvin will go back out on the mound with 74 pitches. And Maddox Dillard will step in. He's 1-for-2 today out of the 8-hole. He's got a fly out and a double. Benton 6 outs away from a regional championship Saturday morning at 11 a.m. Pitch on the way, 0-1. So Benton has taken advantage. Third ball away, 1-1. The Rangers have seen Mount Carmel run themselves out of the first inning. Pitch to Lane Crosman with the bases loaded after three hits. And I pitched one on a miss, 1-2. And Irvin's dealing again today. And the mistakes that Mount Carmel has made and Benton has made them pay. 9-5 Rangers here in the sixth. Irvin ahead in the count, brings it home. Pitch grounded foul down the third baseline. The winner of this game gets Carmi at 11 a.m. Saturday. Carmi upset Fairfield yesterday 6-2. Carmi is a 10 seed. Benton and Carmi did not play. That game is rained out May 18th. Curve ball low and away to Dillard, the number 8 hitter, with Keep Us on Deck. And you roll over one more time, you're going to have to go through the top of the order for the Aces. Next pitch on the way. Swung on, base hit left field. Hard single by Dillard gives the Aces their 9th hit of the afternoon, and that'll bring in Keep Us. Keep Us today is flied out and grounded out, 0-2. So, Mount Carmel now will send a courtesy runner for Dillard at first. That'll be number 12, Cole Carmichael. Mount Carmel needs 4 runs to tie and 5 to take the lead. Benton now needs 6 outs to get to a regional championship against the Carmi Bulldogs here on Saturday. So we'll have to see what happens. Keep a step in. Carmichael at first, nobody out. Rangers lead 9-5. They'll throw to first, and Carmichael had a pretty gratuitous lead out there, and he went scrambling back into the bag. That move was pretty fast over there by Hunter Irvin. Throw it again. Carmichael diving. Oh, my goodness. Carmichael's getting braver out there, and Hunter Irvin threw over there twice. That second time was pretty quick, pretty close. And like a good base runner, Carmichael says, I'm going right back out where I was again. Pitch on the way outside. Fastball, 1-0. Mount Carmel can't afford any more base running gas today. Benton trying to win today and Saturday to get to play in their own sectional next Wednesday at 4:30. 1-0 pitch from Irvin. High, 2-0. No action in the Rangers' bullpen. I see nothing on either side of the fence for Benton. They're riding Irvin to the end, I would think. 2-0 pitch. Irvin brings it home. Pitch grounded back up the middle. McClanahan will flip the quarter. He'll throw to first. Dug out by Baumgart. 4-6-3. Double play turned by the Rangers. And there are 2 outs in the 6th. McClanahan fielded the ball, flipped it from his glove like Nico Horner of the Cubs right over the Porter. He threw it in the dirt the first, and Baumgart scooped it right on out. And there are 2 outs and nobody on in the top of the order. Jaden Smith up for the Aces. 2-for-3 today, 2 singles, and a run scored and reached on an error. And the Aces down to 4 outs now. Just like that, that pitch low and away, 1-0. If the Rangers can hang on, they'll play Saturday morning at 11 o'clock right here at D-White Field. Next pitch on the way. Inside, 2-0. That's one of those. The dugout's yelling at Jaden Smith, take one for the team. Get on base. He is the leadoff hitter. Benton will have to go through this top of the order to get out of this game. That pitch, strike 2-1. Hunter Irvin is grooving and cruising right now. We'll see what else can happen here. 2-1 to count the pitch. Curve ball, strike two on the outside corner, and the count goes to 2-2. Benton and Mount Carmel, so many storied games on the gridiron. Couple battles on the hardwood, and now here on the diamond. The pitch swung on, grounded to third. Up with it is Custer. He'll fire across, and the sixth inning comes to an end. The aces go in order. We head to the seventh. Benton 9, Mount Carmel 5. 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
0: The Benton Rangers send to the bullpen Wade Bumgart as he is going down, and he will go try to get warmed up as we head to the top of the seventh. The Rangers lead 9-5 here in this one as Benton has been able to get those nine runs, and they have rattled off five unearned runs in a row. So after six innings, Hunter Irvin has thrown 88 pitches. So that is why Baumgart is going down to the bullpen to warm up. The Rangers have to go down to the third base bullpen. There is no bullpen down to first base line. So if anybody wants to throw and warm up, then fans have to move away from the bullpen down that third base line. And they have to allow Baumgart to warm up. So Benton, Baumgart will line up, warm up. And Dalen McClanahan will be 9-1-2 for the Rangers here in the seventh. Pitch on the way is a strike, 0-1. McClanahan today, a sack bunt, a ground out, and reached on a fielder's choice, 0-2. Some of the Ranger faithful were like, why is that a strike now? 0-1 pitch. Swung on, grounded to third, two hoppers. They'll throw to first, and that throw wide, but a good play by Costin as Mobley drew him off the bag. McClanahan drives that one out here in the seventh. The Aces in the bottom of the seventh, in their last chance to save their season, 2-3-4.
5: Number one.
0: As Drake Porter will come to the plate. He's been busy today, different things. Strikeout, two ground outs, a walk, and a run scored, so he's 0-3. Baumgart warming up down the third base line. Pitch swung on and sky down the left field line, out of play. That sends people scrambling over to the woods, out of play, 0-1. Shadows now have taken over the entire infield now, all the way around. There are a number of pitchers he can throw. I'd be curious to see how far he can go. And Baumgart is loosening up in a hurry. Somebody's listening can send me that number. Pitch on the way. That pitch is inside. Now Porter thought, dang it, I should have stood there and took that one, but he couldn't make himself do it. The natural reaction to get out of the way of the pitch and 1-1. Next pitch on the way. Rath the strike on the outside corner, 1-2, and his supper time keeps going here at the 6:30 hour, 2 hours in. That strike zone gets wider and taller, just like I have said for many years here on Q106. Next pitch to Porter. Curveball fouled at the plate. Gets the catcher. But he's fine. And the count is 1-2. That pitch grounded to third. Up with it, across the diamond, and out. Gets Porter by a step. 5-3 on the putout. Two outs, and Nolan Schaefer will come in. And it's 110 pitches. that you can throw. So with some math skills going on, I believe that's 22 more for Hunter Irvin in the seventh, where he is done at 110. Schaefer steps in. He is 2 for 3 today. 2 singles, a strikeout, and a run scored, and he scored a run in the sixth after taking one off the helmet and the side of the head. And he takes a curveball, and he swings it into left field, and that one will be caught. Diving catch by the left fielder down the left field line, making the catch. And the seventh inning comes to an end for the Rangers, and they get nothing. And we head to the seventh. Benton 9, Mount Carmel 5, Rangers 3 outs away from a regional title game appearance. 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
0: Here as we head to the bottom of the seventh, Benton is 3 outs away from a regional championship appearance on Saturday morning as they lead the Mount Carmel Golden Aces 9-5. Here as we head to the bottom of the seventh, Denny Zerwinski here on Rangers Radio, driven by Weeks in Benton. Hunter Irvin back to the mound. He can throw 22 more pitches. 110 is all he's allowed. And we will go 2-3-4. As Santiago Juanipa will step in. He has reached on an error, singled and scored, and popped out. He is 1 for 3 today. The Aces need 4 to tie and 5 to win, or they get upset on their home field, and it will be Benton and Carmi for a regional final on Saturday. First pitch on the way from Irvin in tight 1-0. And you know Mount Carmel will do everything possible to make Irvin throw as many pitches to get him out of here. 1-0. That's low, 2-0. You expect Juanita to be taking till he gets a strike. He fakes the bunt. Irvin throws high and tight, 3-0. Baumgart is the next guy in 19 pitches. If you're keeping track. The fourth pitch of the inning is a strike, 3-1. Hunter Irvin trying to get a complete game win, something of rarity, but he has done in the recent weeks at least once. Pitch, strike two. And Juanita was heading down to first, thinking that was outside. And it is now full count, 3-2. And Juanita calls time and adjusts the batting gloves. Gets them tightened up. And here we go. So a 3-2 count. Irvin out of the windup brings home the pitch. Swung on, skied out to right center. McClanahan out in short right center will make the catch. 1 out. Benton down to 2 outs. And Ryder Sloss will step in. A strikeout, a walk, a single, and a run scored. 1 for 2. Hunter Irvin has 16 more pitches to try to stay in this game and get a complete game win. Next pitch on the way. First pitch popped up right behind home plate. Ebo running. He's got lots of room. Makes the catch. And the Rangers are down to 1 out now. from reaching that regional championship game, and they'll sling it around the infield, and you can see some sly smiles now. And the last hope for the Aces is Asher Costin. Two strikeouts and a sack RBI. 0-2 today.
5: Asher Costin.
0: And the Aces are one out away from seeing their season end on their home field. That pitch is fouled down the first baseline, 0-1. And the Aces with so many opportunities today. Irvin rocks and fires, 0-1 pitch. Swung on, base hit right field. Two-out single by Costin, and Bowser will come up. That's the 10th hit of the day for the Aces. And what a day. You're going to be a tough decision for the Paid Funeral Home Crematory Player of the Game when this one's over. It might be a multiple again, as I can do that, as there's three chances right now. In will step Bowser. First pitch darted, and Skibo knocks it down in front. Bowser today is 1-for-3, a single, a run scored. And the Rangers find themselves at one out away from heading into a regional championship. First next pitch, 2-0, low and in the dirt. So right now, Benton trying to get a win. One out away from a regional championship berth. Pitch, strike one on the outside corner, 2-1. Benton right now riding the right arm of Hunter Irvin in this matchup. Next pitch on the way. Darted, 3-1. Thing about baseball is no timer. You got to get 21 outs at the high school level in order to get a win. And you're one out away, but yet so far away. 3-1 count. Bowser's trying just to do anything to get on base to get the line going for Mount Carmel. 3-1 pitch to strike 3-2. So 3-2 with two outs. And a runner at first will be on the move. As we have come down to the money pitch here for the Benton Rangers in this game. One pitch away from being in the regional championship. The runner at first will take off, swing and ground it towards third. Custer up, fires across the diamond, in the dirt by Baumgart. It'll go down the right field line. Runners will move up a base on the air, and they have second and third and two outs. So the Rangers unable to end it on that ground ball. And they have had their fourth error of the game in this one. And the Aces now have second and third and two outs. And River Dasher up. He's got a single, a double, and a ground out. 1-for-2 with an RBI and a run scored. And the guy behind him today, it does not have a hit. Curious, Benton would pitch here to him. We'll see how careful Hunter Irvin is and where his pitch count is, too. Pitch on the way is a curveball high and away, 1-0. High drama here. And if Irvin goes through the pitch count, then he would have to come out of the game. And it's a 1-0 count. As Dasher, the number 7 hitter, 6th hitter at the plate, swung on. It's a right field fly ball, and it's going to go all the way to the wall. Two runs are going to come in to score. And Dasher has another double and an two RBI. And the game is now 9-7. A two RBI double by Dasher, his second and third RBI of the game, his third hit. And now there will be a visit to the mound. And this timeout brought to you by the Leffler Funeral Home. The Leffler family here to provide everything you will need for complete funerals, personalized celebrations of life and cremation and memorial services online at opfuneralhome.com. The problem is, Mount Carmel now with 7 runs on 11 hits. And you have the tying run coming to the plate in Logan Mobley. Or at least that's who should it be. And Mobley today is 0-for-2 fielder's choice he's reached on, a strikeout, and a sack RBI. Surprise at Benton pitch to Dasher. Irvin will stay in. And he's getting close to that 110-pitch mark. And Mobley is the tying run. On deck is Dillard, and he's got a single and a double, and you do not want to get to him at this point. This is the guy you want if you're the Rangers, who does not have a hit today. He is the tying run in this one, though. First pitch swung on and hit foul down the left field line. He was out part of that one. Over by the batting cages, over down the deep left field line, 0-1. That pitch was smoked. Baumgart is the next guy in if Irvin hits the pitch count of 110. But it's an 0-1 count to Mobley, who does not have a hit today, and this is the guy you want. 0-1 to count. Mobley stands in the right side. Curveball swung on a miss, 0-2, and the Rangers again down to their final strike to complete this game. 0-2 to count. Irvin out of the stretch. Can he get it done? The 0-2 pitch on the way. Darted, gets by Skibo. Runner's going to go to third. Irvin was trying to overthrow that pitch and put one in the dirt. And now, Benton, two outs. A 1-2 count. And Mobley trying to get on. He is the tying run at the plate. 1-2 pitch outside, 2-2, and it was outside. Benton dugout wanted that strike, but it was outside, well outside. Skibo motions to the dugout. It was outside. And it counts 2-2. Quiet Mount Carmel dugout. Benton on edge. 2-2 pitch. Curveball grounded to third. Custer's going to have another shot. Throws across the diamond. Rangers win! Benton has won this regional semifinal game. They have upset the Aces on their home field and have advanced to a regional championship game Saturday here against Carmi. The Rangers celebrate down the first baseline. I'll take a break and come back. Post game next. 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
0: Mount Carmel, Illinois, on this postgame show brought to you by Melissa Waldron, Shelter Insurance, local agent, probably circling and serving the local community agent you can count on. The Benton Rangers have come in to D. White Field in Mount Carmel. They have knocked off the Golden Aces of Mount Carmel 9-5 here on the postgame brought to you by Melissa Waldron and Shelter Insurance. Postgame today, the stats are brought to you by Drake's Jewelry. With over 37 years of experience, let Drake's create that one-of-a-kind design for you. They can customize to fit anyone's taste. Visit them today on the square in Benton. Drake's Jewelry. Visit their website today, drakes-jewelry.com. So your scoring and stats in this one. For the Benton Rangers, 9 runs, 10 hits, 4 errors, 8 left on base. Mount Carmel had 7 runs, 11 hits, 1 error, 5 left on base. Actually, yeah, that would make 6. Sorry. Your winning pitcher going the distance in a complete game, Hunter Irvin. The losing pitcher in relief, River Dasher, and a time that took 2 hours and 13 minutes, The Rangers upset the Mount Carmel Golden Aces 9-7 here in this regional semifinal matchup. Scoring and stats brought to you by Drake's Jewelry in Benton, located on the square. Open Tuesday through Friday, 10 to 5, and Saturday, 10 to 1. Visit them today on the square in Benton. The Rangers meet down the right field line. I have one final break to take here before we come back. When I come back, I will pick your paid funeral home player of the game after the break. 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
0: In Mount Carmel, the Rangers celebrating down the right field line. Their fans waiting to greet them. Denny Zerwinski here on the postgame show, brought to you by Melissa Walden, Shelter Insurance Agent. And it's time for our Payton Funeral Home and Crematory, and I'm going to say players, plural, of the game. It's hard to not, in a game like this, with so many things going on, to give it to just one. I'm going to give it to three people. The first one that I'm going to give it to is Holden Skibo. He was the one that hit the two-run home run to get Benton to lead back after getting down 5-4. He hit, made it 6-5. He's going to be the first one. Lane Crosland today, 3-for-3, two singles, a double, and four RBIs from the bat. And then our final player of the game, brought to you by the Payton Funeral Home and Crematory, is going to be Hunter Irvin, who goes the distance today, getting the win in this regional championship games. 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The Rangers down the right field line checking things out. Trainer walking out to give ice packs to Nolan Schaefer. Got hit in the head earlier in the game, but continue to play. So the Rangers will play Carmike Saturday morning at 11 a.m. So our pregame on Saturday morning will begin around 10:50 here from Mount Carmel at Dean White Field. And we will be here at 10:50 a.m. pregame. And a first pitch of 11 a.m. here from Mount Carmel. The Rangers will take on the Carmike Bulldogs. So with that said, I'll wrap it up here from Mount Carmel, Illinois, to come back on Saturday. For all the good folks back in the Q106 studios who got me on and off the air, I'm Denny Zerwinski signing off from Mount Carmel. Your final score, Benton 9, Mount Carmel 7 in high school baseball. Thank you for listening, and good night, everybody.

WQRL, Benton, Harrisburg, McLeansboro, DeCoyne, Southern Illinois' home for classic hits, Q106. Let's go back to the 70s with the 70s at 7 Salute on Q106.